everybody pose. Get a partner, then begin. 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

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Now it's time we call the boss's bluff. 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

0: 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A poker chops and gravy.
1: Yeah!
0: A poker chops and gravy.
1: Yeah!
0: A poker chops and gravy. I want a poker chopper jolly with some cornbread. A poker chops and gravy.
1: Yeah!
0: A poker chops and gravy.
1: Yeah!
0: A poker chops and gravy. I want a poker chopper jolly with some cornbread. The bottle don't let the don't bottle get the don't breathe. Yeah! Ready, ready, ready, ready, ready, ready, ready, ready, ready, ready, ready, ready, ready, ready, ready, ready, ready, ready, ready, ready, ready, ready, ready, ready, ready, ready, ready, ready, ready, ready, ready, ready, ready, ready, ready, ready, ready, ready, ready, ready, ready, ready, ready, ready, ready, ready, ready, ready, ready, ready, ready, ready, ready, ready, ready, ready, 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

0: sing louder, sing louder. Now, sisters and brothers, this is Reverend Satchel Mouth Armstrong. Gonna speak to you this evening, and I ain't gonna keep you here long. I just wanna introduce some of the brothers. We have a little Creole member here, or rather, a new deacon. He wanna say something to this congregation. He's none other than the Creole boy, Little Satchel Mouth, Joe Lindsay. Say something from Joe, will you?
1: Now, sisters and brothers, we want to pick up a good collection here tonight for Brother Armstrong. Come on with it if you're coming. Oh, you dog.
0: And if you ever get it, Brother Lindsay, please don't put it in your pocket, will you? Thank you.
1: Amen.
0: Drop it in there, Brother Jack Randall. I thank you. Now, how do you do, Brother Preston? And Brother Randolph? Well, here's the three Sax boys. Little George James, Al Washington, and Lester Boone. Why, there's Charlie Alexander here, and Reverend Johnny Lindsay. And Deacon Hall. Why, here's two little songwriters here. Little Louis Dunlap and Charles Carpenter. And what do you think about that? They're smoking a Louis Armstrong special cigar. More power to you, boys. Hello, Professor Sherman Cook. How are you, brother? He looking all prosperous. He's a New Orleans boy, so. Swing on, Brother Washington. Have you anything to say, Brother Mike McKendricks?
2: Nothing.
0: Thank you. Just Randolph. What do you say, Randolph?
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1: 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What kind of church is this? I got to get some of this, boys. 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Give me some of this.

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1: There's a burlesque theater where the gang loves to go to see Queenie, the cutie of the burlesque show. 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She's as fresh and as wholesome as the flowers in May, and she hopes to retire to the farm

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this every week, and I'm so happy to have the opportunity. We're going to get the show started with Ricky Skaggs and Kentucky Thunder from a live recording. Here's Black Eyed Susie.

Tina Adair on Knee Deep in Bluegrass with Don't Stay a Stranger. We started the show with Ricky Skaggs and Kentucky Thunder. Got to see them last week as they performed at the Daily and Vincent Music Fest in Hiawassee, Georgia. What a great time that was. Got to speak to many of you down there as well. Well, Daryl Mosley has a great new song and want to feature it next on the show. It's called I Won't Drink to That.

I won't drink to that. Daryl Mosley on Knee Deep in Bluegrass. 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Social media pages I hope you'll like and follow on Facebook, Instagram, and TikTok. And there's more bluegrass on the way.

On Knee Deep in Bluegrass, Bobby and Sonny, the Osborne Brothers, When My Blue Moon Turns to Gold Again. Ronnie Bowman is next. And when this album came out, every song on it I absolutely loved. It's back when cars still had CD players, and I would play this one every day from start to finish. Here's Starting Over, Ronnie Bowman on Knee Deep in Bluegrass.

Lost and found here on Knee Deep in Bluegrass with Papa Wants to Go Back, featuring Alan Mills. Last Sunday, his celebration of life was held. Many friends gathered. I'm so sorry I couldn't be there.

0: Alan Mills was a great friend, a great band leader, songwriter, singer, bass player. He will be missed. Lost and Found, going into the Bluegrass Hall of Fame as part of the IBMA Awards show during World of Bluegrass Week in Chattanooga, Tennessee, October 20th through 24th, worldofbluegrass.org with more information.
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never, ever get tired of hearing that one. Foggy Mountain Breakdown, Lesser Flat, Earl Scruggs, and the Foggy Mountain Boys, of course. Do you have the movie Bonnie and Clyde running through your head as you're listening to it? Or is that just me? Hope you enjoyed it. Next up on Knee Deep in Bluegrass, it's Ashby Frank with one I know you'll enjoy. Everybody's got their 9-pound hammer.

0: Ashby, well, that's Sister Sadie on Knee Deep in Bluegrass. Ashby Frank ahead of that. And coming up, the Nashville Bluegrass Band, The Seldom Seen, and Peter Rowan. 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

featuring the lead vocal of Alan O'Brien. That's the Nashville Bluegrass Band with Doghouse Blues. Nashville Bluegrass Band going into the Bluegrass Hall of Fame. And again, that's part of World of Bluegrass, Chattanooga, Tennessee, coming up next month. 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Let's get one on by The Seldom Seen. This was actually a popular pop song by Ron Stewart is with The Seldom Seen. Rod Stewart had this song on the pop charts. I didn't do that on purpose. It just came out that way. Well, let's enjoy it now. Knee Deep in Bluegrass, The Seldom Seen, Reason to Believe.

0: Panama Red, that's Peter Rowan. I'll be working with him at a festival in November in New Harmony, Indiana. I'll be telling you more about that one as it gets closer. But I hope you enjoyed Panama Red here on Knee Deep in Bluegrass, brought to you in part by IBMA World of Bluegrass.
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I did some shows with Flat back in 1971, and one more time I'd love to roll in some sweet baby's arms.

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2: 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We'll hear from Rhonda Vincent, Kenny and Amanda Smith, Riley Bourne, the Lonesome River Band, the Graskals, Daly and Vincent, Jaylee Roberts, Wyatt Ellis, and more. Knee Deep in Bluegrass is brought to you in part by Foothills Country Ham, IBMA World of Bluegrass, Sound Biscuit, Get It Played, Turnberry Records, and Wyatt Ellis Music. To get the music underway this hour, here's Blue Highway.

Granite Mills from Alison Krauss and Union Station, featuring the great lead vocal of Russell Moore. Russell Moore and his group Third Time Out will be out there entertaining bluegrass audiences. I'm sure most of you have heard by now the Alison Krauss and Union Station tour for 2026 was unfortunately cut short due to Alison's doctors putting her on vocal rest. She's protecting her voice and wishing her the best so she can be back out there again doing what she does so well. But look for Russell Moore in Third Time Out. And, of course, the Jerry Douglas Band will be out there. Barry Bells with the Woodbox Heroes. Those folks stay busy because they are so good. Blue Highway started the hour with Marble Town, recorded live at East Tennessee State University as Blue Highway

Far Away From Home, that's from the brand new album by Rhonda Vincent. Got to work with Rhonda last weekend in Hiawassee, Georgia at Daily and Vincent Music Fest. Always great to catch up with her and visit and then get to see her perform on stage. Rhonda Vincent. Yeah, that's a great new album, and that's the first single, Far Away From Home. Well, Kenny and Amanda Smith also have a new album. I'm going to get their current single on, Whole World Round, from Kenny and Amanda here on Knee Deep in Bluegrass.

company I keep. Here on Knee Deep in Bluegrass, that's Riley Bourne. Out of that, Kenny and Amanda Smith, and started the set with Rhonda Vincent. I'm Cindy Bond.

0: Welcome, and I appreciate you being along to enjoy the bluegrass music every week right here. We are playing bluegrass, and I do thank you for tuning this way to enjoy it with me. Now, straight ahead, I have the Lonesome River Band, the Graskals, Daly and Vincent, and more. So you stay tuned.
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Well, here's one from the Grascals, Marty Stewart on here with them, Farmer's Blues.

0: Wrapping up two in a row from the Grascals, Will You Be Loving Another Man? We also heard Farmer's Blues from their brand new recording, and the Lonesome River Band hit the nail on the head here on Knee Deep in Bluegrass. 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
1: From their album A Beautiful Life, that's Daly and Vincent, Moon Shines on the Still. That one formerly went to number one on the Bluegrass Today chart. Well, how about one next from the infamous String Dusters? It's an Earl Scruggs original instrumental called Earl's Breakdown.

From their album, paying tribute to Lester Flatt and Earl Scruggs, the infamous String Dusters, and Earl's Breakdown, right here on Knee Deep in Bluegrass, brought to you in part by the Hopeless Holler Trading Company. 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

There's time for a couple more songs on this week's Knee Deep in Bluegrass. I for sure want to feature the brand new song from Jaylee Roberts. Here's White Liar on Knee Deep in Bluegrass.

Rocky Top Bottom from Wyatt Ellis, rounding out this week's Knee Deep in Bluegrass. Thank you again for tuning in. I certainly appreciate it. And I'll be back next week with more great bluegrass music, the new songs, the old songs, traditional, contemporary. 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

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The captain fired up his new steam drill when John Henry brought his hammer down.

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0: The voice of the Blue Ridge since 1948.

'Twas battered and scarred, and the auctioneer thought it hardly worth his while to waste much time on the old violin. But he held it up with a smile. "What am I offered, good folks?" he cried. "Who'll start the bidding for me? A dollar? $1? Two? Only two? $2, who'll make it three? $3 once. $3 twice. Going for three." But no. 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And then, wiping the dust from the old violin, tuning up the loose strings, he played a melody as pure and sweet as the caroling angel

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Who'll make it two? 2,000. 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And going and gone, said he. The people cheered, but some of them cried, "We don't understand. What changed its worth?" Then someone replied, "The touch of a master's hand." So many a man with life out of tune and battered and scarred with sin is auctioned cheap to the thoughtless crowd, much like the old violin. He's going once and going twice. He's going and almost gone. But then the master comes, and the foolish crowd never can quite understand the worth of a soul and the change that's wrought by the touch of the master's hand.

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0: He pivoted.
1: They probably like to buy it because we do make better equipment than them, so maybe it's a good idea.
0: The State Department earlier tried to distance itself from Purdue's statements, saying U.S. law bans arms sales to China. Sagar Meghani at the White House.
2: Authorities are looking into the possibility of a new ransom note related to the disappearance of Nancy Guthrie. This comes nearly 8 months after she went missing from her home outside Tucson, Arizona. Investigators are working to determine its credibility. This is AP News.
3: And again, we have 57 degrees outside. Looks like a dry day on the way. Northwest winds or northeast winds now about one mile an hour. We've lost those wind gusts out of that nor'easter that's played out. 81 and sunny today, 56 the overnight low tonight, and we start to gradually warm up. 84 tomorrow with sunshine. A little change in wind direction. South winds, first time we've had those in about a week. About 5 mile an hour southerly breezes. And Wednesday night, 57. We could be in the upper 80s Thursday and Friday. A little Indian summer weather, to be politically incorrect. Friday night, 64 and partly cloudy. Looks like a pretty good night for Friday night football. Chances of rain start to check in over the weekend. 60% chance of rain Saturday, mainly after 2 p.m. Cloudy with a high around 82. Overnight low 61 and a 70% chance of rain Saturday night. Likewise for Sunday, cooler temperatures. But a morning low of 61, a high of 74 with high humidity values. For Sunday, overnight low 57 Sunday night and 71 and cloudy on Monday with a 30% chance of rain. So we go through a dry week, but we start to get back into the precipitation mode about Saturday through at least Monday in the forecast, the way it checks out right now. And that'll start making those leaves take more of a turn. Currently, again, 57 degrees is our temperature.
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0: This week on Through the Bible with Dr. J. Vernon McGee, our journey through Exodus brings us to the tabernacle, where God paints a beautiful picture of His presence with His people. 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

0: WPAQ in Mount Airy, North Carolina. And let's look at the weather forecast coming up. 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
0: Well, clear sailing through the week with some pretty nice fall temperatures. 81 today and sunny. We lose that nor'easter northerly breeze. It's been cooling things down. 56 tonight and clear. Sunshine tomorrow. Temperatures making their way to the mid-80s. We start to get a little bit of a southerly breeze coming back in, and that's going to make it feel like a little touch of summer again. 57 Wednesday night and clear. Thursday and Friday, temperatures around the upper 80s, and your Friday night low around 64 degrees. Clouds move in. Chance of rain developing. We stay clear through the week, but the weekend, some pretty good chances of rain docking in right now for Saturday. 82 and cloudy with a 60% chance of showers, mainly after 2 p.m. Saturday night, 61 with a 70% chance of rain, and a 70% chance of rain on Sunday with temperatures in the mid-70s. Overnight low Sunday night around 57 with a 50% chance of showers, and cloudy on Monday, 71 the high with a 30% chance of rain. And that's the way it shapes up right now for the week and just a little bit beyond. 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
3: AP News. I'm Marcela Sanchez. Five men arrested near a U.S.-run airbase in England are out on bail as detectives continue an investigation. AP Washington correspondent Sagar Magani reports.
4: The men were brought in on explosives and terror charges near a base American bombers have used for decades of Mideast fights, including Iran. British Defense Secretary Wes Streeting says the men have been freed for now, but remain under investigation.
5: We're keeping all lines of inquiry open,
4: including the possibility they were working for a foreign state. Iran denies being involved. Here at the White House, President Trump says Tehran might be, but would not elaborate.
6: I'd rather not. I mean, I know the answer. I can be very specific, but I'd rather not say it. But I would not have released them.
4: Sagar Magani at the White House.
3: The Trump administration has banned nearly $1 billion worth of Canadian imports, including alcoholic beverages, dairy products, and motorcycles. The latest tit for tat began over the summer when President Trump imposed 50% tariffs on about $20 billion worth of Canadian imports. Canada responded with tariffs of its own, matching U.S. imports dollar for dollar. In New York, prosecutor has reopened an investigation into gang rape allegations at the Chi Phi fraternity house at Cornell University. This was in response to a lawsuit filed by a woman identified as Jane Doe, who says she was sexually assaulted in 2024 by seven students after being given alcohol and drugs. Tompkins County District Attorney Matthew Van Houten says his office will present evidence to a grand jury as he faces questions from the public about why there were no criminal prosecutions in the case. Asian shares mostly fell today, while U.S. futures edged lower and oil prices climbed. This is AP News.
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1: 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We'll turn our attention now to the weather forecast. Then stay tuned. We have sports coming up. 55 degrees, our current temperature. Sunny today, simple day.

0: High near 81. Calm wind. Mostly clear tonight. Low around 56 and calm wind. Wednesday, mostly sunny and a tad warmer. High near 84. 55 degrees.
1: Turning to sports, Florida is now in the top 10 in the AP football poll. After a 52-28 win over Ole Miss in week four, the Gators jumped all the way from number 21 to number 8 in the AP top 25. The Gators are a spot ahead of the Rebels, who fell from number 4 to number 9. Texas remained in the top spot after a 2017 win at Tennessee and is followed by Georgia, Notre Dame, Miami, and Ohio State and Indiana. The Hoosiers dropped a spot after a 29-23 win against Northwestern. Alabama checks in at number 7, just ahead of Florida, as the SEC continues to have half the top of the 10 and 6 of the top 11 teams in the poll. LSU is at number 11, a spot behind BYU at number 10. Meanwhile, Iowa leaped 3 spots to number 14 after beating Michigan. The Hawkeyes will host number 5 Ohio State in week 5 coming up. At least 3 ACC teams received votes just outside the top 25, including Duke at number 27. Wake Forest moves up to number 29, getting some few votes this week. Virginia Tech with 30 votes. Also Pitt at number 32. And Louisville, which got bumped out of the top 20 after losing at home to the Deacons Saturday afternoon. Entering last weekend's NASCAR race in Kansas, Kyle Larson was just 1 point ahead of Denny Hamlin in the battle for the championship. But after a huge day Sunday, he is now 26 points ahead. While Hamlin scored a top 5 finish, Larson earned maximum points by winning the race, sweeping the stages, and earning the fastest lap bonuses. Christopher Bell overtook Joey Logano for third and is 50 points back of the lead. The biggest loser in the standings was Carson Hocevar, who finished outside the top 30 due to a crash and fell 3 positions to 11th in the standings. The biggest gainer was Austin Cindric, who led the way for Team Penske with an impressive runner-up finish, jumping 2 positions to 9th in the standings. There are now 6 races left in the 2026 title fight, with the Cup Series heading to Las Vegas Motor Speedway this coming weekend. In NFL news, the New York Giants are looking to upright their sinking ship by acquiring quarterback J.J. McCarthy for the Minnesota Vikings in exchange for a 2027 fifth-round draft pick. McCarthy had been serving as a third-string quarterback in Minnesota behind Kyler Murray and Carson Wentz. New York adds depth at quarterback after starter Jackson Dart was ruled out for the remainder of the season due to a torn MCL and meniscus. New York starter veteran Jameis Winston was called up, and Jake Haener was brought in to provide backup work in the Week 3 win over the Titans. Even though the Giants picked up their second win of the season, Winston struggled as New York's 12 points were from 4 field goals. The move gets McCarthy a fresh start, as a 23-year-old was still just in his third year in the league. The former Michigan Wolverine played for Jim Harbaugh in college and will now play for his brother John Harbaugh with the Giants. And fall season's kickoff for 3 sports in the pro ranks tonight. The Major League Baseball playoffs get underway this evening with 4 wild card matchups. In the first game of the day, Philadelphia will be at Atlanta in the National League, followed by the Chicago White Sox at Houston in the American League. Boston visits Yankee Stadium for the nightcap in the American League, and the Chicago Cubs will be at San Diego for the late game on the coast. Game 2 in the best-of-3 series will be held tomorrow at the same locations. The American League Division Series and the National League Division Series opens up October 3rd. Cleveland, the number 2 seed, will host the winner of number 6 and number 3, while Tampa Bay, the number 1 seed, also has a bye. In the National League, Atlanta, or rather the LA Dodgers, will have a bye in the first round, the number 2 seed, and the number 1 seed is the Milwaukee Brewers. It has seemed like a short time for celebrations. The defending NHL champion Carolina Hurricanes take to the ice tonight in defense of their world title. The Hurricanes will host the Panthers tomorrow, or this evening at 5 p.m. at the Glenova Center in Raleigh, as they begin their quest for a repeat of a highly successful 2025-26 season. The Hurricanes marked a significant milestone in their franchise history with a private ceremony recently unveiling their 2026 Stanley Cup championship rings, crafted by distinguished jeweler Jason of Beverly Hills. The ring features an impressive array of nearly 900 individual set stones, including 9.80 carats of dazzling white diamonds and 2.01 carats of vibrant natural red rubies. Each gem tells a story behind the Hurricanes' triumphant season. 53 points of

Tournaments commemorating the Hurricanes' regular season victories and 66 natural red rubies representing goal scorer through the playoff run, alongside 69 points of red rubies celebrating combined victories. Along with it is the North Carolina State flag showcased on the underside, surrounded by diamonds and players' numbers, and the players' signatures are engraved along the bottom. It also includes a removable puck pendant, personalized for each athlete. Fans can actually purchase the official championship fan ring in white gold with genuine diamonds for about $16,000, custom sizable, with their name and size available through the jeweler's website. I just don't think I'll be picking mine up anytime soon. Scores from last night in Monday Night Football. Chicago pulling off the big upset over Philadelphia 27-7 at home. The Bears improved to 2-1 while Philly loses their first game of the season. Meanwhile, the WNBA begins its playoff run this evening with two games. In high school sports yesterday, the regular season in tennis wrapped up. It was the Mount Airy Bears closing out the season as the Northwest 3A 4A champions at 10-0. The Bears improved to 13-3 overall with a sweep of Surrey Central in two contests yesterday, winning both games 9-0. One more game, it was North Surrey over Forbush 5-4. In soccer yesterday, the Bears beat Surrey Central on the road 2-1. It was North Surrey and East Surrey playing to a 1-1 tie in Pilot Mountain. West Stokes shut out Forbush 1-0. In other games, it was Starmount over West Wilkes 9-0 and Elk and Blank North Wilkes 1-0. Today, Walker Town at North Stokes, South Stokes at Bishop McGinnis. And one volleyball match yesterday in non-conference play. It was Mount Airy winning at Patrick County 3-1. The Bears back in conference play today as they host West Stokes. Meanwhile, East Surrey at home to take on Surrey Central, and North Surrey will be at Forbush. In Mountain Valley play, Elkin at North Wilkes and Stormout at West Wilkes. And then the Greater Triad 1A-2A, South Davidson at South Stokes. And for WPAQ and WSYD Sports, I'm Bob King reporting.

0: do want to remind you about the Anchored in Jesus Baptist Church Revival. It started last night. It continues tonight and tomorrow night at 7 p.m. Brother Brian Poindexter is preaching. Anchored in Jesus Baptist Church at 5451 North Carolina 268 in Dobson, North Carolina. That's the revival. It started last night. It continues tonight and again tomorrow night at 7 at Anchored in Jesus Baptist Church. 7:30, this is WPAQ, Mount Airy, North Carolina, 56 degrees, our current temperature. Time for the news.
1: AP News, I'm Marcela Sanchez. CNN, MS Now, and Politico are asking a federal court to block President Trump from enforcing his White House media ban until the case is resolved. The news outlets say the administration has continued to implement its ban despite a judge's restraining order, including selectively barring CNN from White House pool duties. OpenAI is delaying its latest model over security reasons. AP correspondent Ben Thomas has more.
2: OpenAI says it's holding back GPT 6.1 over security concerns voiced by the company's own researchers. The announcement came a day before AI executives were set to huddle with President Trump amid increasing pressure for technology companies to be accountable for how their models can be abused. Meanwhile, NVIDIA unveiled its Open Agent Safety Platform Monday, which it says can help stop autonomous AI agents from misbehaving. It has two elements: OpenShell, a sealed workspace where AI agents can operate with a rulebook to follow, and a separate security layer, Sentry, which monitors and contains suspicious behavior. I'm Ben Thomas.
1: Lindsay Clancy is set to return to court today for a hearing that could help decide whether she'll face a second trial in the killings of her three children. This will be Clancy's first return to the courthouse since her first trial ended September 4th, when a judge declared a mistrial, with the jury split 11-1 in favor of acquitting Clancy of murder charges. Iran's currency has fallen to a new record low, with traders in Tehran exchanging more than 2.5 million rials to the U.S.

0: dollar. Meanwhile, Iran's top diplomat says indirect negotiations with the U.S. aimed at reopening the Strait of Hormuz have become more serious. More stories at apnews.com. This is AP News.
1: For WPAQ and WSYD News, I'm Bob King. In Virginia, if you look around, you're in your travels up and down the area roads, one item you see appears to be plentiful, but obviously not, at least in Upper Virginia. Governor Abigail Spanberger declared a state of emergency in response to the statewide hay shortage that has been caused by ongoing drought conditions. Spanberger signed Executive Order 21, which allows for hay to be transported quickly and efficiently to farms across the Commonwealth by granting over-width exemption waivers to carry transporting essential agricultural supplies in any part of Virginia. The drought has placed real pressure on livestock producers across Virginia. Spanberger noted this waiver will help us move critical hay resources quickly so farms can prepare for the months ahead, feeding livestock and sustain their operations. The order is in effect from September 16th through 45 days, unless it is amended or rescinded. The overall waiver will go into effect on October 1st and remain in force for 30 days. And some related news, possibly, the Internal Revenue Service announced they have issued guidance that will provide an extension of tax relief for farmers and ranchers in most states and other regions who sold or exchanged livestock because of drought conditions. This allows those impacted by the drought conditions to take more time to replace their livestock, as well as defer tax on any gains from the forced sales or exchanges. Waiting times at the DMV are just about nationwide, including North Carolina and Virginia. Motor vehicle wait times in the Commonwealth fell to 8.3 minutes in 2026 from about 37 minutes in 2019, according to the Department of Motor Vehicles, making access to essential government services faster and more convenient for drivers. That amount of waiting time began to tumble down around 2014 when the DMV found it was about 34 minutes compared to their target of 20 minutes. As a result, analysts recommended the DMV develop a plan to reduce wait times at high-volume customer service centers and also reduce telephone and call center wait times. Now the department has reduced wait times by nearly 80% since 2019. And in a semi-sports-related item, in a move aimed at overall safety, Pulaski County Public Schools canceled its upcoming homecoming parade yesterday due to concerning statements on social media from the previous week and earlier Monday. There is no active threat, and authorities confirmed that all students and community members are safe, according to the Pulaski County Public Schools. School officials say canceling the event was a proactive measure to ensure public safety. All district schools will operate on normal today, according to the officials. Law enforcement will be on present on school campuses and conduct increased patrols around school grounds. Law enforcement continues to investigate the online posts, according to officials. Anyone with relevant information is asked to contact law enforcement or the Pulaski County Public Schools. In North Carolina news, after being shut down since last week, one side of North Carolina 12 on Peel Island, alongside North Carolina's Outer Banks, is expected to reopen soon. The Department of Transportation said early Monday afternoon that the northbound traffic will reopen on Peel Island tomorrow morning. The opening will only be for traffic leaving Hatteras Island and traveling north, according to the Darrell County officials. As of Monday, there was no timetable for the opening of the road to southbound traffic. There is, however, emergency ferry service between Hatteras Island and the mainland. This due to the nor'easter that swept through this past weekend. While there are no restrictions on leaving Hatteras Island, Darrell County officials said access to the island is restricted to the essential personnel, critical business vendors, supplies, and permanent residents. Credentials are needed to enter Hatteras Island. Visitors and non-resident property owners are currently not allowed to get on the island, and it's unknown when they will be allowed access. Well, in a situation that may not merit a place in the Guinness Book of World Records, a man was convicted last Thursday of multiple drug charges after the largest methamphetamine seizure in North Carolina history. 34-year-old Artemio Rivera Aviles was initially indicted May 26 and was tried on charges in a superseding indictment filed August 31st. He charged in one count of conspiracy to distribute 500 grams or more of a mixture and substance containing a detectable amount of methamphetamine. In count two, he was charged with possession with intent to distribute a mixture and substance containing a detectable amount of methamphetamine as well. 95% of pure methamphetamine was found in his

utility trailer in Burlington and coordinated with other drugs to distribute in 2025. Again, the 167.4 kilogram seizure is believed to be the largest methamphetamine seizure in the history of North Carolina. Well, you can expect a little flare-up of tempers at area race venues every now and then, but usually that kind of activity is relegated to the track, with the exception recently at Caraway Speedway. The man accused of shooting and injuring two people at Caraway and Sophia faced the Randolph County judge for the first time yesterday afternoon. Derek Marshall, 22, was taken into custody early Sunday morning. He's charged with two counts of felony assault with a deadly weapon with intent to kill for the shooting that happened at the Enfield Speedway Saturday night just after 9 p.m. Warrants allege Marshall used a 9mm handgun in the assaults. Two victims were taken to the hospital with non-life-threatening injuries. They believe Marshall knew at least one of the victims. Yesterday, the judge informed Marshall that if convicted, each assault could carry a maximum of 279 months in prison. That's nearly 47 years behind bars. Marshall will return to court October 13th for a probable cause hearing. The shooting took place during a private event that was happening at Caraway. The organizers of the event, 336 Meets and MexFest North Carolina, shared a statement on social media thanking the 1,000-plus people who came out to make the first MexFest North Carolina possible and noting this was the first incident of this nature at Caraway Speedway. And locally, after a beautiful weekend, allowed thousands to take in the annual Mayberry Days this past

0: The full list of that top 10 festivals includes the Nut Festival of Evansville, Indiana, the Freeport Fall Festival of Freeport, Maine, and the Circleville Pumpkin Show, Circleville, Ohio. The only other festival ranked so high is the Fall for Greenville in Greenville, South Carolina. And for WPAQ and WSYD News, I'm Bob King reporting.
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1: Looking now at the forecast for the WPAQ listening area, we've got a current temperature of 56 degrees. We're expecting sunshine and a high near 81. Today, calm wind, mostly clear tonight, low around 56, and calm wind, mostly sunny Wednesday, high near 84. Current temp again at WPAQ, 56 degrees. Time for the morning obituaries, Mr. James Andrew Edwards, 84, of Mount Airy, passed away Friday morning at Lexington Healthcare Center. Mr. Edwards, born on May the 25th, 1942, in Carroll County, to the late Isaac and Elizabeth Hawks Edwards, left to cherish his memory a wife of 64 years, Carol Edwards, daughters Kathy Williams and Robert, Annette Bowman and Ray, Tammy Meadows and Jerome, Ashton Rojas and Daniel, sons James Isaac and Stephen Metter, numerous grandchildren, and his extra, Madeline Edwards. In addition to his parents, Mr. Edwards was preceded in death by a son, Arthur Edwards, a sister, Ollie Hawks, a brother, Oscar Edwards. There will be no formal services at the funeral home at this time. Online condolences may be made at Moody FuneralServices.com, Mr. James Andrew Edwards. Miss Norma Carol Jack Simmons Haynes, 81, of Mount Airy, went to her heavenly home Sunday. She was born April 19th, 1945, in Carroll County, Virginia, to the late Ralph Simmons and the late Irene Wood Simmons. Miss Haynes, a loving mother, nanny, sister, and friend to all she met. She retired from Renfro as a supervisor after 35 years of service, a faithful member of Fancy Gap Baptist Church. Norma was known for her sense of humor, her generous heart, and the care she always provided to others. Left to cherish her memories, a son, Kevin Haynes, his girlfriend, Jennifer Bowman, granddaughter, Riley Giles, her husband, Winston Giles, her grandson, Garrett Haynes, and his girlfriend, Morgan Steelman, great-granddaughter, Winnie Beth Giles, great-grandson, Worth Garrison Haynes, her sisters, Martha Seacrest and Bertha Shepherd, and her brother, James Sonny Simmons. In addition to her parents, she's preceded in death by her sisters, Madeline Anders, Darlene Burnett, Patsy Forrest, and Mary Sue Johnson. Visitation is Thursday, October 1st, from 1 to 2 at Moody's in Mount Airy. Services begin at 2 in the Moody Funeral Chapel, with entombment to follow.

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Funeral Service Mount Airy is respectfully serving the Haynes family, Miss Norma Carol Jack Simmons Haynes, 81 of Mount Airy. Evelyn Martin Hazelwood, 84 of Stewart, passed away Friday at her home, born in Patrick County, January 29th, 1942, to the late William Beamer Martin and Virginia Atra Roberts Martin. In addition to her parents, Mrs. Hazelwood, preceded in death by her husband, Charles Hazelwood, special friend, Maynard Manning, two brothers, Albert Martin and Edward Martin, a sister, Eva Martin Cassidy Thomas, several half-brothers and half-sisters. Mrs. Hazelwood is survived by two sisters, Ellen Falker and Edna Smart, and several nieces and nephews. Mrs. Hazelwood, a lifetime educator, retiring from Patrick County High School after 35 years of service. A celebration of life will be held at a later date. In lieu of flowers, memorial donations may be made to Mountain Valley Hospice Palliative Care Dobson Moody's. In Stewart is in charge of the arrangements. That's Evelyn Martin Hazelwood, 84 of Stewart. Paul Papa Paul Holt, 80 of Stewart, passed away Saturday at his home, born in Patrick County, February 11th, 1946, to the late Ed and Delcy Holt. In addition to his parents, Mr. Holt was preceded in death by an infant son, Stephen Paul Holt, sister Helen Shelton, a brother Willie Holt. He worked for J.P. Stevens for over 30 years. He also was a tobacco farmer, raised beef cows. He was a member of Trinity Baptist Church in Westfield since 1979, where he served as a deacon, choir director, Sunday school teacher, and treasurer. Mr. Holt is survived by his wife of 57 years, Janet Marie Hancock Holt of the home, a son, Matthew Holt and Stacy of Stewart, six grandchildren, also three great-grandchildren, two sisters, Patsy Bayliles and Benny of Stewart, and Linda Fain and Randall of Ararat, and several nieces and nephews. Funeral for Mr. Holt will be Sunday, October 4th at 2 o'clock at Moody's in Stewart, Pastor Tommy Nichols officiating. Burial follows in the Trinity Baptist Church Cemetery, Westfield. Family receiving friends 2 hours prior to the service at the funeral home on Sunday and at other times at the home. 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Paul Papa Paul Holt, 80 of Stewart. Mr. Cheryl Murray Lilly, 81 of Mount Airy. Memorial service is today at 2 o'clock at Moody's in Mount Airy. Dr. Jonathan Cass Stevens, Reverend Jeffrey McDowell officiating. 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Baby Norea Angel Martin was giving back to the Lord September 19th at Novant Forsyth Medical Center, Winston-Salem. She was born to Lenita Martin and Kedrick Martin. She leaves behind her mother, Lenita Martin, her siblings, Akira Lowry, Tasia Floyd, Isha Wilkins, Dominique Bowman, Mozzie Martin, Kezara Martin, Truice Martin, and Tavian Wolf, grandparents Rhonda Roach and Gary Bowman, Tammy Jackson and Betty Martin, great-grandmother, with a host of aunts, uncles, and other relatives and friends. Graveside services for baby Norea will be conducted Thursday at 11 a.m. That's October 1st at Skyline Memory Gardens, Mount Airy. Services entrusted to Spencer Funeral Home. Judy Wilmoth Melton, 84 of Elkin, passed away Thursday at the Woltz Hospice Home. Born July the 8th, 1942 in Surrey County to the late John Henry and Tilda Callahan.

Wilmoth. Judy, a faithful Christian member of Gum Orchard Baptist Church, where she served as piano player for 49 years. She loved music, gardening, sewing, and cooking, a dedicated caregiver. Judy felt her true purpose was taking care of those who needed her. She was very involved with her church, loved her church family dearly, a caring and dedicated mother, grandmother, and great-grandmother. Left to cherish her memory, daughters and sons-in-law, Tanya Jones and Walter and Dana Mason and Robert. Grandchildren, also great-grandchildren, sister Hazel Harper, brothers and sister-in-law, Bird Wilmoth and Junior Wilmoth and Linda, as well as several nieces and nephews. Along with her parents, Judy is preceded in death by her husband, Ronald Rex Melton, brother Cleve Wilmoth, and nephews David Wilmoth, Jason Wilmoth, and Gary Wilmoth. The funeral is this morning at 11 at Gum Orchard Baptist Church, Reverend William Shue officiating. Burial follows in the Zephyr Cemetery. Moody Davis Funeral Service Dobson is respectfully serving the Melton family. Judy Wilmoth Melton, 84, of Elkin. That service this morning at 11. Mr. Jared Cole Tickle, 26, of Mount Airy, passed away Wednesday at his residence. He was born in Surrey County, January 9th, 2000, to Happy Coleman and Brian Tickle. Mr. Tickle, bedroom shredder, known by many as an avid guitar player, was a loving husband, son, brother, grandson, cousin, and friend. He was a high school graduate of North Surrey High School, even a proud member of 4 years of the wrestling team, where his teammates knew him as Gator. Even his coach, Mr. Jessup, was a big part of his success. Left to cherish his memories, loving wife of almost 2 years, Carrie Hawks Tickle. Parents, Happy Coleman and Brian Tickle. Brother, Gavin Drake Tickle. Maternal grandparents, Joanne Coleman and Terry. Paternal grandparents, Evelyn Tickle and Fred. Aunts and uncles, Cheryl Palmer and Mark. Keith Tickle and Crystal. Mother-in-law, Rhonda Brindle and Paul. Father-in-law, Joey Hawks and Robin. Cousins, Raven Coleman, Nikki Palmer, and many other special cousins. Close friends, Alex, Isaac, Carson, Avery, Mace, and many other friends. Brothers-in-law, Corey Hawks, Coulter Hawks, and Maddie Boyer and Silas. Mr. Tickle was preceded in death by a cousin, Ian Reed Tickle. A celebration of Mr. Tickle's life will be today at 2 o'clock at New Life Baptist Church, Pastor Gerald Lefevre officiating, along with Eric Jessup speaking. Burial follows in the church cemetery. The family will receive friends today, 12 noon until time for the service, at New Life Baptist Church, 411 New Life Church Road, Mount Airy. Flowers accepted or memorial donations may be made to a charity of the donor's choice in honor of Jared Cole Tickle, known as Gator. Moody's of Mount Airy is respectfully serving the Tickle family. 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Randy Lee Webster, born September 1st, 1967, passed away September 26th at Novant Health Presbyterian Medical Center in Charlotte, Randy Lee Webster. Further details given at a later date. 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Mr. Gregory Mills Willis, 68, of Raleigh, passed away September 25th at First Health Hospice House in West End, North Carolina. Greg was born in Mecklenburg County, North Carolina, November 17, 1957, son of the late Lewis McClellan Mac Willis and Gloria Mills Willis. He was a graduate of Mount Airy High School and the UNC Chapel Hill. Following his graduation from UNC, Greg earned his law degree from Northern Kentucky University College of Law.
Greg devoted much of his professional life

0: to the practice of law. His career included public service as a prosecuting attorney for the North Carolina Alcoholic Beverage Control Commission, as well as many years in private practice. His private practice included a focus on workers' compensation law. Greg, a longtime member of Raleigh Elks Lodge number 735, a quiet and thoughtful man with a wonderful sense of humor, though those who knew him best will remember his wit and the understated way he could bring humor to a moment. He'll be deeply missed. He is survived by his brother and sister-in-law, Freddie and Gloria S. Willis, his niece, Spencer Adams, and her husband, Dan, his nephew, Alex Willis. In addition to his parents, Greg was preceded in death by his longtime partner, Richard Keenan. A private ceremony will be held at a later date. Moody's in Mount Airy is entrusted with his funeral arrangements. Mr. Gregory Mills Willis, 68, of Raleigh. WPAQ, Mount Airy, North Carolina, would like to send our condolences to the bereaved. Just got this note here. Highway 601 in Dobson closed on both lanes at Sheets due to an accident. Again, Highway 601 closed on both lanes at Sheets due to an accident. So you may want to avoid that area. Highway 601 closed on both lanes at Sheets due to an accident. WPAQ, Mount Airy, North Carolina, 3.5 minutes before the hour of 8 o'clock. Time for a hymn of the day. 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
0: 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It's 8 o'clock, WPAQ, Mount Airy, North Carolina, 55 degrees. 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
3: AP News, I'm Marcela Sanchez. CNN, MSNBC, and Politico are asking a federal court to block President Trump from enforcing his White House media ban until the case is resolved. The news outlets say the administration has continued to implement its ban despite a judge's restraining order, including selectively barring CNN from White House pool duties. OpenAI is delaying its latest model over security reasons. AP correspondent Ben Thomas has more.
4: OpenAI says it's holding back GPT 6.1 over security concerns voiced by the company's own researchers. The announcement came a day before AI executives were set to huddle with President Trump amid increasing pressure for technology companies to be accountable for how their models can be abused. Meanwhile, NVIDIA unveiled its Open Agent Safety Platform Monday, which it says can help stop autonomous AI agents from misbehaving. It has two elements: OpenShell, a sealed workspace where AI agents can operate with a rulebook to follow, and a separate security layer, Sentry, which monitors and contains suspicious behavior. I'm Ben Thomas.
3: Lindsay Clancy is set to return to court today for a hearing that could help decide whether she'll face a second trial in the killings of her three children. This will be Clancy's first return to the courthouse since her first trial ended September 4th, when a judge declared a mistrial, with the jury split 11-1 in favor of acquitting Clancy of murder charges. Iran's currency has fallen to a new record low, with traders in Tehran exchanging more than 2.5 million riyals to the U.S. dollar. Meanwhile, Iran's top diplomat says indirect negotiations with the U.S. aimed at reopening the Strait of Hormuz have become more serious. More stories at apnews.com. This is AP News.
5: This is WPAQ. Let's turn to the weather forecast, and the weather forecast looks like this. Well, it's cool out there this morning. Feels good to me. But we're on the double nickel, 55 degrees this morning here at WPAQ. Sunshine on tap for today, a high near 81. So temperatures will rebound nicely today. Have a nice day. Mostly clear tonight, low around 56. For Wednesday and Thursday, well, we've got sunshine both days. High of 84 Wednesday. Clear skies and 57 degrees Wednesday night. Thursday, sunny and 87 degrees with a low of 59. And Friday, sunny, 89 degrees. And look for a low of 64. Now, the weekend, 60% chance of showers after 2 p.m. Saturday. Mostly cloudy, high near 82. 70% chance of showers Saturday night, low of 61. And Sunday, a 70% chance of showers and a high of only 74 on Sundays. Feels more like fall on Sunday. Right now, 55 degrees and sunshine at WPAQ. That's your weather forecast. 3.5 minutes past the hour of 8 o'clock your time. Let's turn to sports with the king of the airwaves, Mr. Bob King.
6: Turning to sports, Florida is now in the top 10 in the AP football poll. After a 52-28 win over Ole Miss in week four, the Gators jumped all the way from number 21 to number 8 in the AP top 25. The Gators are a spot ahead of the Rebels, who fell from number 4 to number 9. Texas remained in the top spot after a 2017 win at Tennessee and is followed by Georgia, Notre Dame, Miami, and Ohio State and Indiana. The Hoosiers dropped a spot after a 29-23 win against Northwestern. Alabama checks in at number 7, just ahead of Florida, as the SEC continues to have half the top of the 10 and six of the top 11 teams in the poll. LSU is at number 11, a spot behind BYU at number 10. Meanwhile, Iowa leaped three spots to number 14 after

beating Michigan. The Hawkeyes will host number 5 Ohio State in week 5 coming up. At least 3 ACC teams received votes just outside the top 25, including Duke at number 27. Wake Forest moves up to number 29, getting some few votes this week. Virginia Tech with 30 votes. Also Pitt at number 32. And Louisville, which got bumped out of the top 20 after losing at home to the Deacons Saturday afternoon. When entering last weekend's NASCAR race in Kansas, Kyle Larson was just 1 point ahead of Denny Hamlin in the battle for the championship, but after a huge day Sunday, he is now 26 points ahead. While Hamlin scored a top 5 finish, Larson earned maximum points by winning the race, sweeping the stages, and earning the fastest lap bonuses. Christopher Bell overtook Joey Logano for third and is 50 points back of the lead. The biggest loser in the standings was Carson Hocevar, who finished outside the top 30 due to a crash and fell 3 positions to 11th in the standings. The biggest gainer was Austin Cindric, who led the way for Team Penske with an impressive runner-up finish, jumping 2 positions to 9th in the standings. There are now 6 races left in the 2026 title fight, with the Cup Series heading to Las Vegas Motor Speedway this coming weekend. In NFL news, the New York Giants are looking to upright their sinking ship by acquiring quarterback J.J. McCarthy for the Minnesota Vikings in exchange for a 2027 fifth-round draft pick. McCarthy had been serving as a third-string quarterback in Minnesota behind Kyler Murray and Carson Wentz. New York adds depth at quarterback after starter Jackson Dart was ruled out for the remainder of the season due to a torn MCL and meniscus. New York starter veteran Jameis Winston was called up, and Jake Haener was brought in to provide backup work in the Week 3 win over the Titans. Even though the Giants picked up their second win of the season, Winston struggled as New York's 12 points were from 4 field goals. The move gets McCarthy a fresh start as a 23-year-old was still just in his third year in the league. The former Michigan Wolverine played for Jim Harbaugh in college and will now play for his brother John Harbaugh with the Giants. And fall season's kickoff for 3 sports in the pro ranks tonight. The Major League Baseball playoffs get underway this evening with 4 wild card matchups. In the first game of the day, Philadelphia will be at Atlanta in the National League, followed by the Chicago White Sox at Houston in the American League. Boston visits Yankee Stadium for the nightcap in the American League, and the Chicago Cubs will be at San Diego for the late game on the coast. Game 2 in the best-of-3 series will be held tomorrow at the same locations. The American League Division Series and the National League Division Series opens up October 3rd. Cleveland, the number 2 seed, will host the winner of number 6 and number 3, while Tampa Bay, the number 1 seed, also has a bye. In the National League, Atlanta, or rather the LA Dodgers, will have a bye in the first round, the number 2 seed, and the number 1 seed is the Milwaukee Brewers. It has seemed like a short time for celebrations. The defending NHL champion Carolina Hurricanes take to the ice tonight in defense of their world title. The Hurricanes will host the Panthers tomorrow, or this evening at 5 p.m. at the Genova Center in Raleigh as they begin their quest for a repeat of a highly successful 2025-26 season. The Hurricanes marked a significant milestone in their franchise history with a private ceremony recently unveiling their 2026 Stanley Cup championship rings, crafted by distinguished jeweler Jason of Beverly Hills. The ring features an impressive array of nearly 900 individual set stones, including 9.80 carats of dazzling white diamonds and 2.01 carats of vibrant natural red rubies. Each gem tells a story behind the Hurricanes' triumphant season. 53 points of diamonds commemorating the Hurricanes' regular season victories and 66 natural red rubies representing goal score through the playoff run, alongside 69 points of red rubies celebrating combined victories. Along with it is the North Carolina State flag showcased on the underside, surrounded by diamonds and players' numbers, and the players' signatures are engraved along the bottom. It also includes a removable puck pendant, personalized for each athlete. Fans can actually purchase the official championship fan ring in white gold with genuine diamonds for about $16,000, custom sizable, with their name and size available through the jeweler's website. I just don't think I'll be picking mine up anytime soon. Scores from last night in Monday Night Football. Chicago pulling off the big upset over Philadelphia 27-7 at home. The Bears improved to 2-1 while Philly loses their first game of the season. Meanwhile, the WNBA begins its playoff run this evening with 2 games. In high school sports yesterday, the regular season in tennis wrapped up
It was the Mount Airy Bears.

0: Bears closing out the season as the Northwest 3A-4A champions at 10-0. The Bears improved to 13-3 overall with a sweep of Surrey Central in two contests yesterday, winning both games 9-0. One more game, it was North Surrey over Forbush 5-4. In soccer yesterday, the Bears beat Surrey Central on the road 2-1. It was North Surrey and East Surrey playing to a 1-1 tie in Pilot Mountain. West Stokes shut out Forbush 1-0. In other games, it was Starmount over West Wilkes 9-0 and Elk and Blank North Wilkes 1-0. Today, Walkertown at North Stokes, South Stokes at Bishop McGinnis. And one volleyball match yesterday in non-conference play. It was Mount Airy winning at Patrick County 3-1. The Bears back in conference play today as they host West Stokes. Meanwhile, East Surrey at home to take on Surrey Central, and North Surrey will be at Forbush. In Mountain Valley play, Elkin at North Wilkes and Starmount at West Wilkes. And then the Greater Triad 1A-2A, South Davidson at South Stokes. And for WPAQ and WSYD Sports, I'm Bob King reporting.
1: Thank you, Bob. And we did have someone call and say there has been an accident over on Highway 601 near the Sheets on your way to Dobson, or if you're coming from Dobson on your way to Mount Airy out there near the connector. And there's some lane closures, so be aware of that if that's on your way to work this morning or wherever you're headed this morning. There has we had a report of an accident right there near the Sheets on Highway 601 near I-74 connector. So plan a little extra time and just try to have a little patience. We hope everybody in the accident's okay. All right, it is 11 minutes past the hour of 8 o'clock. It's time for the Mountain Morning Show.

Good Tuesday morning to you, everyone. This is your old radio pal, Tim Fry, with you once again. It's a Tuesday edition of the Mountain Morning Show. Now, if you had to be at work at 8 o'clock, you're 13 minutes late. What are you going to tell the boss today? Ooh, dear. Oh, I almost got one Sunday. If my wife hadn't seen it, I got him right there in Shelton Town. Now, I mean, it was buzzing. It came through there. It came out where Joe Bill Haymore used to live towards where Gaston's Cafe or Poor Folks Cafe. I mean, it was buzzing. And I don't know who came the closest, me or the guy I was meeting. But if Cheryl hadn't said, dear, I didn't see it because it was buzzing. Anyway, just use that. They're out there. That's always a good backup. If you have to be at work at 8:30, you got a little time to get there. If you have to be, or here you go. So a deer ran out in front of me, and I slammed on the brakes. My false teeth went in the floor, and I had to stop somewhere and get them all cleaned up before I could come in. That's my story. If you have to be at work at 8:30, you got a little time.

0: It's going to be a beautiful day. There's Wayne Taylor in Appaloosa. Sally Ann from the New Ballards Branch Bog Trotters. Moonshine's on the still from Daly and Vincent. And we heard from the super group here today with my walking shoes don't fit me anymore. You might make more time walking to Dobson this morning. Had a couple of reports. Brack Llewellyn called it. Brack, thank you for calling in, buddy. We do appreciate it. And Bob was in here about the time you called. Somebody that had called over at our sister station. There has been an accident on Highway 601 in Dobson, southbound, headed towards Dobson. It's headed towards Dobson. From what we can understand, it's near the I-74 sheets out in that area, and that lanes are blocked and closed. There's been an accident there. So take another way to Dobson if you can. If you can get off on old 601, maybe. I know Brack said it was backing up right there where old 601 is at. So if you're on your way to Dobson this morning for work or for whatever needs to be, I got to go over there later today and different things. And so if that's part of your way that you're going this morning, you might want to get over on old 601 as quick as you can. But there has been an accident there. I think it's, from what we're understanding, it might be just beyond the sheets there. But anyway, it's near the I-74 connector and Highway 601. Lanes are blocked. So you are going to experience some delays this morning. I know, hopefully your boss, if you're going late for work, hopefully he'll understand. But, or she. But that has, and I do thank Brack and some of the other folks that have been calling in, letting us know that it is an obstacle this morning on wherever you need to go. And let's just hope that everybody involved in the wreck is okay. But evidently they have got some lane closures in there. It's slow moving. So if you're headed toward Dobson from Mount Airy, you're going to have some delays. Now, I understand the other lane may be having some delays too, the ones coming from Dobson into Mount Airy. So just be aware of that. And as we get updates, we will let you know.
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0: All right, let's see here. Let's get back to more music. Here's Bill Monroe and the Bluegrass Boys.

Heavy traffic ahead. I'm getting conflicting reports of where this accident is, but I do know 601 is a problem this morning. And I would say take old 601 because I'm getting conflicting reports from different people as to where this accident may actually be. I'm going to see if I can find Brack Llewellyn's number and see if we can get, because I know Brack will give me the straight on it. So, while I'm doing that, and we certainly hope everybody's okay in whatever accident has happened. I heard from Chris Horn down in the Granite Quarry area, and he wants to hear some Travis Fry and Blue Mountain. I'm going to go ahead and do this because I'm trying to find out more about the accident. He wanted to hear Travis Fry and Blue Mountain, Spandy the Rodeo Clown.

0: All right, let's see here. I got the man on the scene. That was Bandy the Rodeo Clown by request. Chris Horn down in Granite Quarry wanted to hear that from Travis Fry in Blue Mountain. Well, I've got Brack Llewellyn on the line, and he is kind of eyewitness passing the accident now. It's the accident really not where I thought it was. It's just traffic is backed up so much. Brack, what's going on, buddy?
1: Hey, Tim. Yeah, if you're on Highway 601 headed toward Dobson, north or south, things are going to be a little slower. Now, I've just come back through the intersection from Dobson, and things have cleared up a bit on the what we always call New 601. That's moving a little more smoothly. As best I can tell, and I just have a very quick glance as I made the turn there, the accident seems to have been at the intersection of 601 and Business 601 in Dobson. There's one vehicle, there's a black vehicle, I couldn't make out the make of the vehicle, sitting in that intersection just onto Business 601. It seems to be pretty heavily damaged. I think there was at least one other car involved. The highway patrol is on the scene. There's a fire truck on the scene. I imagine the EMS have already come and gone. But as I say, I don't know the circumstances of the accident. But the upshot of it is that Business 601 is blocked currently at that intersection. So if you're coming from Mount Airy on old 601 or headed somewhere there, you may want to find an alternate route for a while. There is a wrecker on the scene as well, and I'm sure they'll get it cleared up as quickly as they can. But right now, fortunately, traffic on 601 itself, and I know this is kind of one of the rush hours, seems to have cleared up quite a bit. When I came through earlier, about 8:15 this morning, traffic, I got stopped about a mile north of the intersection of 601 and Business 601, and traffic just kept piling up behind us, which may have been the reports you were getting, Tim, about traffic being backed up pretty much close to, you said I-74, and probably close to it, because that's one of the big rush hours. But the traffic there is moving more smoothly now. As we said, the authorities are on the scene. I don't know any circumstances about the accident, so we can't really report on that. But old 601 will be blocked for a while, and so if that's part of your commute, just be aware and travel safely, folks. That intersection has always had its problems, and this seems to be a bad morning there.
0: Okay. All right. Well, let's just hope everybody's okay that was involved. Because you hate to see any accident, especially if somebody gets hurt. So what we call New 601 is moving. It's just a snail's pace type thing.
1: It has picked up. In fact, it's in much better shape than it was when I came through for Dobson about a half hour ago. So they've got that, I think, up and moving again. I think there were concerns that there might have been debris in the road, and they were slowing people down. But now that the 8 o'clock rush hour is over, things are a little better. But honestly, if you can find an alternate route in the next probably hour or so, I would do that.
0: And old 601, although we were kind of saying, well, maybe you won't go old 601. That's not the way to go because they've got that blocked off. Then
1: it's currently blocked. Apparently one of the vehicles involved is sitting in the road and blocking both lanes. So yeah.
0: Yeah. Okay. All right. Well, thank you, Brack. We appreciate you you calling in. And I knew if I was going to get straight of it, I need to talk to you. So thank you.
1: Well, I just happened to be headed to Dobson this morning, and I saw the line. I thought, uh-oh. So, yeah. So we.

0: 601 and the new 601 meet in Dobson. It's actually at that intersection. So they've got old 601 blocked. And the other is starting to move, but it was very, very much backed up at one point. So just trying to keep you aware. Don't want to hope we didn't give you any bad information, but we had a lot of different reports coming in, and that was the way to verify it. Brack was there. He was going by the scene, and we verified exactly what has happened. Just be aware, north or south on 601, you're going to have some delays. Okay, and they will get it cleaned up as quickly as possible, but be aware of that. 8:41 your time, and it's time for today's tip for parents.
1: Here's today's tip for parents from the Parent Institute. I'm Dr. John Wary. As an adult, you probably have lots of routines that make your life easier, like putting your keys in the same place or paying your bills on the same day. Children need help in developing routines too. Here are three routines that can make your child's life and yours a little easier this school year. 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He can pack his lunch the night before too. Second, have him do homework at the same time in the same place every day. Once homework gets to be as much a habit as brushing teeth, there will be fewer arguments. Finally, set aside 20 minutes or so for reading every day. 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Grab a book and read with him to make family reading a habit and to show him you think reading is important. For more tips on helping children learn, visit the Parent Institute website at parentinstitute.com.
0: All right, 8:42 your time. We're running a little late this morning, but we wanted to get our information straight on this accident. So I hope you understand. Hope it's been informative and helped you out a little today. All right, now it is time for Today in History. Today is Tuesday, September 29th, the 272nd day of 2026. There are 93 days left in the year. Christmas times are coming. On this date in 1789, Congress officially established a regular army under the U.S. Constitution. I've got phone calls I'm going to have to send you through. There we go. On this date in 1954, Willie Mays of the New York Giants made a running over-the-shoulder catch of a ball hit by Vic Wertz of the Cleveland Indians in Game 1 of the 1954 World Series. The catch would become one of the most famous plays in baseball history. On this date in 1965, President Lyndon Johnson signed an act creating the National Endowment for the Humanities and the National Endowment for the Arts. On this date in 1982, extra-strength Tylenol caplets laced with deadly cyanide claimed the first of seven victims in the Chicago area. The case, which led to legislation and packaging improvements to deter product tampering, remains unsolved. On this date in 1988, the U.S. Space Shuttle program resumed after a 32-month suspension following the 1986 Challenger disaster with the launch of Discovery, carrying a crew of five astronauts from the John F. Kennedy Space Center in Florida. Discovery's crew deployed a satellite and conducted science experiments before returning to Earth, landing on October 3rd in Edwards Air Force Base in California. On this date in 1990, the construction of Washington National Cathedral concluded 83 years to the day after its foundation stone was laid in a ceremony attended by President Theodore Roosevelt. On this date in 2005, John G. Roberts Jr. was sworn in as the nation's 17th Chief Justice after winning Senate confirmation. On this date in 2017, Tom Price resigned as President Donald Trump's Secretary of Health and Human Services amid investigations into his use of costly charter flights for official travel at taxpayer expense. On this date in 2018, Tesla and its CEO Elon Musk agreed to pay a total of $40 million to settle a government lawsuit alleging that Musk had duped investors with misleading statements about a proposed buyout of the company. On this date in 2021, a judge in Los Angeles suspended Britney Spears' father from the conservatorship that had controlled her life and money for 13 years, saying the arrangement reflected a toxic environment. On this date in 2022, rescue crews piloted boats and waded through flooded streets to save thousands of Floridians trapped after Hurricane Ian.

0: destroyed homes and businesses, and left millions in the dark. Well, that is today in history, and we're going to go ahead and do the birthdays because if, you know, the best made plans of mice and men, but if things go like planned, Becky Buller should be calling in today about 12:30. So let's give you the birthdays. Former NASA administrator and ex-senator Bill Nelson is 84. Actor Ian McShane's 84. Jazz musician Jean-Luc Ponty is 84. Nobel Prize, Peace Prize laureate Lech Walesa, former president of Poland, is 83. Olympic gold medal runner Sebastian Coe is 70. Rock musician Les Claypool is 63. Actor Zachary Levi is 46. Actor Chrissy Metz is 46. Actor Kelly McCrary is 45. Football Hall of Famer Calvin Johnson is 41. NBA All-Star Kevin Durant is 38. Pop singer Halsey is 32. And actor Lila Pate is 23. Well, there you go. There's your birthdays. If you're having a birthday, hope you have 100 more, and we're all here to help you celebrate. Our thought for the day, credited to Richard Petty. And I think I heard Richard say that when Adam Petty died, he got a lot of, you know, they got tons and tons of condolence letters, and someone had written this in one of the letters. But it generally gets credited to Richard Petty. And this is your thought for the day. Never put a question mark where God has put a period. And that's a good thought for the day. All right, now let's turn to the weather forecast brought to you by Foothills Garage Doors.
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0: And your Foothills Garage Doors forecast looks like this. We are calling for sunny skies with a high of 81 degrees today, mostly clear tonight, low around 56. Sunshine on Wednesday and Thursday, high of 84 Wednesday with a low of 57. We reach 87 degrees Thursday with a low of 59. Friday, high of 89 and sunshine with a low of 64. And then the weekend comes and so does the rain. 60% chance of showers after 2 o'clock Saturday afternoon. Mostly cloudy, high of 82. A 70% chance of showers Saturday night and Sunday. Low of 61 Saturday night, a high of 74 on Sunday. More like fall on Sunday. A little rain and damp weather and cooler temperatures. Right now, 59 degrees at WPAQ. 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
0: All right, that's going to be a lot of fun. Make your plans to be there. Well, we've only got about 10 minutes to make you grin, but we're going to try.

Well, I guess this story must begin that fateful day way back when I decided I should have a credit card. So I filled out this application, listed all my recommendations, sent it off in the mail, and in a month or so the mailman brought me my brand new charge-all card. Better than checks, safer than money, and not near as dirty. Well, it laid around for a couple of days, till finally I thought, what the hey, why not see if this thing will really work? So I went down to my favorite store, picked out three or four shirts or more, a pair of pants and a striped tie, and the man came by and said, yes, sir, cash or charge? I said, just put it on my credit card. Write that dude up. Oh, convenient. Now I put that card away in a drawer, and I never charged $1 more. Then one day in the mail, I got this bill. Typed on a card all full of holes, it said, do not staple, bend, or fold, was the astronomical figure of $3,200.42. When? There's been a mistake. So I got on the phone. Hello? Hello? I got Mr. Black and Mr. Brown, and then I got the runaround, till finally Mr. Green came on the line. I said, sir, this may be hard to take, but your computer has made a mistake. It says I owe more money than I've ever seen. And he said, people like you make mistakes. Computers do not lie. Send us the bread. PDQ. Well, now this has just about done me in, so I grabbed that computer card again, the one with all those holes punched out so nice. And I threw it on the floor and I stomped it twice, and I whipped out my pocket knife and punched out a few new holes, but there hadn't been no holes before, then I've been a double. Stapled it across the end, drove my car over it, stick that up your computer. I sent it back in and never heard no more, till one day the mailman came to the door with a special delivery from the charge-all place. Inside was a note from Mr. Green, said we run your card through our machine, and it tells us you owe

state your bill. Enclosed is a check payable to you for $9,000. We appreciate your business. Well, I got back on the phone again, called Mr. Green, and he was in, and I said, I think there's something you should know. Then I told him what the computer had done, and I said, just remember, you're the one that told me computers do not lie. Thank you.

0: You know, money was real short when me and Marcel Ledbetter was growing up, and we was wanting to get us enough of money to go see a Tarzan picture show. We caught a bunch of raccoons and sent the hide off to Sears and Roebuck, but the price dropped, and when we got our check, it was for a dime. That's all it brought. So we decided we'd take to the woods with our possum dogs and just sell possums for folks to eat. And we were in the Johnson Station community one night, out up north of the railroad where they had a lot of persimmon trees, and we was possum hunting. And about that time, we were possum hunting, and about that time, I heard the big freight train coming. And Marcel broke and run with his lantern, put his red bandana around that light where it'd make it bright red, and he stood straddle of the railroad track and went to waving that lantern, flagging the train. Flag, Marcel, he flagging that train. Whoa, he'd wave it. Man, 100 car banana train squeaked to a halt. The engineer and the fireman jumped off, said, "What kind of emergency do we have here?" Marcel said, "I wanted to see if y'all wanted to buy a possum." Man said, "You idiot, you mean to tell me that you have done stopped 100 car banana train? Seeing if we wanted to buy a possum, you must be an idiot. But I like possum, and inasmuch as we have stopped, what do you want for him?" Marcel said, "We ain't caught him yet. I just wanted to see if you wanted one."
1: Best

0: When you're on Weight Watchers, food has a point value. When I look at a piece of cake, I don't think there's a piece of cake. I'm thinking there's 8 points. I get 20 points a day. 4 Krispy Kreme donuts. I love Krispy Kreme donuts. And, but anyway, all this, and then she signed us up for the YMCA. Signed us up, and then she said, honey, you need to go for consultation. And I asked, what's that? And she said, they'll show you all the different machines there and what you need to do in order to stay fit. So I went, spent about 45 minutes looking at everything in there, and there's all these things that you pull and all that kind of stuff, and treadmills, and showed me how to do all that stuff. And they always, you know what? Why don't they have somebody that looks like me teaching me this stuff so they can say to me, I know how you feel. But they don't. No, he's in his early 20s. Looks like he stepped out of a magazine. And then he looks at me at the end of that session. I mean, at the end of the consultation. He said, just remember, Mr. Wilburn, when you come in to work out, you need to wear loose-fitting clothes. And I looked at him and I said, if I had loose-fitting clothes, I wouldn't be coming here.
1: I think I heard an amen. The late Aaron Wilburn talking about Weight Watchers. And my best friend, that was Mike Cross for you, and Jerry Clower, do you want to buy a possum? And we also heard it there, Dick Feller with a credit card song, and started things off with Homer and Jethro's Jambalaya. Well, we hope we got you grinning. That's what all that was about, to make you grin. I know there's some stressful situations going on this morning, and we got a little off schedule, things like that, but we want to make sure everybody was informed, and which I'm going to go ahead and, I know it's 2 minutes past 9 o'clock, I'm going to go ahead and do this again. There has been an accident at the intersection of Old 601 and what we call New 601 in Dobson. It's actually in Dobson at that stoplight where they cross as you, if you're coming from Mount Airy, as you're getting into Dobson. That, there's been an accident there. It has had traffic backed up all morning. They are working to remove that. It should be moving along a little better now. Old 601 was blocked. They were backed up. Everybody was thinking it was at just beyond Sheets, you know, here, because they were backing up so far. But that's where the accident was. They are cleaning that up. Let's just pray everybody's okay that was involved this morning. We can replace vehicles, can't replace people. So think about that. If that's on your way to work, there may still be some slowdowns over in that area. Okay, it is now 9:03, and we hope we got you grinning this morning. That's what all that was about, to make you grin and smile. But now we're going to break for news and weather. And the weather, I love the weather right now. But, and most people, they're not complaining. But the news, oh, people get so mad about the news. Just remember one thing, with everything going on, all the mess that's in the world, it's okay to be informed, but don't get mad, don't get upset, because nothing surprises God. Absolutely nothing. He'll never look down and go, wonder how that happened. So don't worry about it, okay? He's got it. Tim Fry with you on the Mountain Morning Show.
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3: AP News, I'm Marcela Sanchez. The UK's counter-terror police released 5 suspects on bail during an investigation into a suspected bomb plot targeting a US-operated Air Force base in England. The 5 young British men were arrested Sunday on explosives and terrorism charges near the RAF Fairford base. Counter-terror detectives say they're investigating multiple lines of inquiry, including whether the suspects had a link to Iran. Iran has denied being involved. President Trump said Iran might be, but would rather not elaborate.
4: I'd rather not. I mean, I know the answer. I can be very specific, but I'd rather not say it. But I would not have released them.

0: White House has spent days defending three taxpayer-funded pro-Trump advertisements, calling them public service announcements like those used in past administrations. The ads are nearing at least $1.5 million in public spending and have attracted mounting criticism, including from members of Trump's own party. Three news organizations banished from the White House have asked a court to intervene. AP correspondent Mike Kempin reports.
1: Lawyers for CNN, MS Now, and Politico, the news organizations that President Trump abruptly banned from White House grounds earlier this month, have asked a federal court to block the ban until the case is resolved. In a filing late Monday, the lawyers say the administration has, quote, persisted in unpredictably and inconsistently implementing its ban despite a judge's restraining order. A two-week temporary restraining order issued last week restored the outlet's White House access, but it expires October 8th. Attorney General Todd Blanche has said White House access for news organizations is a privilege, not a right. I'm Mike Kempin.
0: This is AP News.
2: This is WPAQ, and we're going to... I'm looking up things. Donnie B, I have no idea. I'm going to play, it's probably not the one. I know the song. Donnie B wants to hear Building a Bridge. That's all he said. And I know the Spear family, I think, did that Southern Gospel song, but I don't have it. So I'm going to play Jesus Built a Bridge by Rhonda Vince. Okay. And that may not be the one you want, but I'm sorry. I just on that little bit of information, I can't figure out what exactly. If you want that Southern Gospel song, I do not have that available, but I will play the Rhonda Vincent for you. Okay, all right. Now let's turn to the weather forecast. See what we've got in store. Weather forecast looks like this. We are calling for sunshine and a high of 81 degrees today. Mostly clear tonight, low around 56. Sunshine on Wednesday and Thursday, high of 84 on Wednesday and a high of 87 Thursday. Lows in the upper 50s. Sunny and 89 degrees on Friday with a low of 64. And then comes the weekend and the chance of rain comes with it. 60% chance of showers Saturday afternoon. 70% chance Saturday night and Sunday. And a 50-50 chance Sunday night. Look for cloudy skies through the weekend. High of 82 with a low of 61 on Saturday. Up to 74 degrees with a low of 57 Sunday, and Monday a 30% chance of showers, high of only 71 degrees. Right now, 60 degrees at WPAQ. 8 minutes past 9 o'clock your time. We'll be back.
3: 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This is Tommy Morrison with this week's Mountaineer Football Update. 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
1: Well, W.

Twin Creek String Band, Little Lost John for you. Yes, sirree. And we also heard the Red Ball Rocket Train, new from High Fidelity. Foggy Mountain Top, Lester Flatt, Earl Scruggs, and the Foggy Mountain Boys. And start things off, Jesus Built a Bridge to Heaven. And that from Rhonda Vince. And I'll send it out to Donnie B. Donnie B., I think you probably want that Southern Gospel song, but I can't find it. I'm sorry. Anyway, I hope you like that one. Justin down in North Georgia called in. Wanted to hear some Ralph Stanley and the Clinch Mountain Boys back when Sammy Adkins was part of the group. So we're going to play one right now. Of course, this features Ralph Stanley, along with Sammy Adkins, Junior Blankenship, Curly Ray Klein, and Jack Cook. Here we go.

0: Let the church roll on. That's Ralph Stanley and the Clinch Mountain Boys. Back when the Clinch Mountain Boys was Sammy Adkins, Jr. Blankenship, Curly Ray Klein, and Jack Cook. That was from 1988. Send that out to Justin down in North Georgia. 9:23, we'll be back.
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0: All right. Always join Cindy. She always has a great show. I want to remind you, you know how things go. We're planning on talking to Becky Buller around 12:30 today. And Becky's always really prompt and things go well. But you never know. Best made plans of mice and men, something could go awry. But join us around 12:30. Hope to have Becky Buller with us and see what's going on in the world of the Becky Buller Band. Right now, here's Becky with Jim Lauderdale.

0: How Can I Love Her? That's Larry Cordle for you. Yeah, before that, Becky Buller with Jim Lauderdale, Wall Around Your Heart. And Becky should be joining us around 12:30 today for the Mountain Midday Show. We'll find out the latest happenings, what's going on in the Becky Buller band. I know she's going to be appearing close by in October. So just stay with the voice of the Blue Ridge WPEQ, Tim Fry here with you on a Tuesday morning. It is 9:31. 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
0: And your Foothills Garage Doors forecast from the WPAQ Weather Center looks like this. Sunny with a high near 81 degrees today. Mostly clear tonight, low around 56 degrees. Wednesday and Thursday, sunny both days, high of 84 on Wednesday, 87 on Thursday, lows at night in the upper 50s. Sunny Friday, won't feel like fall Friday, high of 89, low of 64. For the weekend, got some rain in the forecast, 60% chance of showers Saturday afternoon, 70% chance Saturday night and Sunday, and a 50-50 chance Sunday night. Look for a high of 82 on Saturday and only up to 74 on Sunday. Presently, it's 63 degrees and sunny at WPAQ. 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

Slate Mountain Ramblers doing a little bit of the Texas Breakdown. And we also heard Ronnie Bowman, his version of Hit Parade of Love. If you're listening, you knew Dale McCurry was helping out on that too. Because we heard the Dale McCurry Band singing about those Nashville cats. Well, we heard from Kentucky Chuck this morning and wanted to hear Travis Chandler in Avery County.

0: Yeah, there you go, Travis Chandler in Avery County with the cotton farmer. That going out to Kentucky Chuck. Thanks for listening in, Chuck.
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1: And in the Grassicana Corner, that was Fat Cat Joe and the Vagabond Town Council with I'm Poor. We'll be right back.
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1: Oh, yeah, that's coming up. Don't want to miss that. It's always a lot of fun. All right, here's David Holt and the Lightning Bolts.

The Storm Still Knows His Voice. That's Jerry Salley from his latest CD, The Believer. And the last suit you wear won't need no pockets. That's a true story there, isn't it? Yeah. Larry Sparks for you. And Rockabout, Miss Sarah Jane, David Holt and the Lightning Bolts. That just makes you want to tap your feet, doesn't it? It's 10:01. That wraps up the Mountain Morning Show here on a Tuesday morning. Tim Fry, appreciate you listening and stay tuned. Following

0: 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That will be followed by in-depth news and weather at 12 noon, which in turn will be followed by Mile to Midday with your favorites in old-time bluegrass and gospel music. 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
1: Good morning, guys. It is so great to be back with you again today as we have started this week and we're looking at how we as God's children should be seeking Him each day in our life. Yesterday we started in the book of Jeremiah, and today I'm going to be in the book of Luke. Yesterday in Jeremiah, we looked at how we will find God if we search for Him with our whole heart, with all of our heart. And of course, we know there in Jeremiah, it tells us that God knows the plans that He has for us, but He wants us to seek for Him so that we can find those plans, so that we can stay close to Him as we navigate this thing called life. And today, I want to bring us to the book of Luke. It's the 19th chapter. If you have your copy of God's Word, I'll invite you to turn there with me as we look at this guy who goes seeking for Jesus. And I think this gives us a good example of today of how the Bible teaches us as His children to go seeking for Him. I am in the book of Luke again. That's going to be chapter 19. And I'm going to begin reading this morning in verse 1. We're going to go down through verse 10 and look at this example this morning. But before we do that, I want to ask you to say a word of prayer with me really quick. Let's pray. Our Father in heaven, I thank You that You love us so much, Lord, that You've given us, Lord, the opportunity to not only to see Your will in our life, but Father, to live out that will each and every day. Father, I pray today as we look at this example in the Bible, as we look at this man named Zacchaeus, who, Father, was so interested in the things that probably he had heard and he had seen and the things, Lord, that he experienced, that, Father, he went to the most extent that he could, Lord, to just lay eyes on Jesus. I pray today, Father, that is our heart as we come into this devotion, that, Father, that we want to seek for You in everything that we do, in everything that we say. Father, I pray today that You will be with each that's on this broadcast, that, Father, that You will be with them and allow them, Father, to have the glimpse of how You, Lord, have plans for our life. Go before us now in all that we do and say, and this we pray in Jesus' name. Amen. If you have your Bibles out there, we're going to be in the book of Luke chapter 19, and I'm going to begin reading at verse 1. And it said this, and Jesus entered and passed through Jericho. So now let me set the stage just a little bit here. As you know, Jesus is doing ministry. He is actively walking around, and He's got these crowds that follow after Him. That's probably the first example I'll go with today of how people are seeking. And so He's got this crowd that is following after Him, and they're trying to see what Jesus is all about. The Bible says here that He's going through Jericho in verse 2, and it says, and behold, there was a man named Zacchaeus. So Zacchaeus comes on the scene, in which he was the chief among the publicans and was rich. Now, the best way to say this here is that he was a tax collector. Now, if you know anything about the Bible teaches us that tax collectors in biblical times were not very popular people. People did not have much respect for them. There were some probably good reasons for that. But in this particular case, this man's heart was he wanted to seek truth. He wanted to know exactly what God was all about, what this Christ was all about. He probably, again, as I said in my prayer, he'd probably heard rumors about the goodness of Jesus and the things that Jesus was doing and the miracles that were happening. And here comes Zacchaeus, and he's trying to get a glimpse. He is seeking after God. And in that form, he may have not known it, but that was going to come through Jesus Christ, and which eventually is going to become his Savior. In verse 3, it says this, and he sought to see Jesus, who he was, and could not, for the press, for the crowd, for the group that had assembled. And the Bible tells us why, because he was of little stature.

He was this little fella, but what Zacchaeus began to say is, I want to see. And I hope today, as you're coming into this devotional, that maybe you're at that place as well. Maybe you're thinking, I want to see. Maybe there's something going on in your life today, and you want to see. You want to see Jesus, and you want to see what is at the other side. Well, Zacchaeus had that, and this is what the Bible says that he did. And he ran before and climbed up in a sycamore tree to see him, for he was to pass that way. So this tells us that not only is Zacchaeus going to try to get to a height, but he has already planned out the direction that Jesus is going to go. And he's trying to think ahead so that he can put himself in the best position possible. As we look at this example today, I'll pause for a second and ask you, are you doing that today? Are you putting yourself in the best position you can to see Christ for all that he is? Are you seeking him? Just as it said yesterday, if you were able to be with us, we looked at that scripture out of Jeremiah 29:13 that said, if you will seek with him all of your heart, you will find him. If you'll seek him with everything of your being. We know that we talked about faith a little bit yesterday. Faith is this substance of things that we hope for and this evidence of things that we've yet seen. And if we come to Jesus knowing that there is that substance and we begin to look for it, we begin to search for it. We begin to seek it with all of our heart. It'll be found. Well, Zacchaeus knew the same thing. What a great example today as we look at this little fella that's in the crowd who's trying to do everything in his power to see what Jesus is all about. Well, the Bible says this, that Jesus does pass that way. It says this in verse number 5 of chapter 19 of Luke. And it said, and when Jesus came to the place, he looked up. And he saw him, and he said to Zacchaeus, make haste, hurry up, and come down, for today I must abide at thy house. Jesus not only says, here I am, you can see what I'm doing, but he says, listen, I want to spend some intimate one-on-one time with you. I want to come to your house. I want to be able to sit down with you. You know, I think Jesus may be saying that to you today. Is Jesus saying to you today that he wants to spend some time with you? And I think that this is an important element as we begin to seek for Jesus, as we seek the will of God in our life, is are we willing to spend that time in seeing and hearing and experiencing, reading God's word and letting it speak to us, seeking with all of our heart. I'm going to come back to that a bunch this week because that's the foundation of this. And I want to show you what Zacchaeus says when Jesus says to him, and it said, and he made haste. He got into a hurry and he came down and he received him joyfully. I think joy comes from the Lord. You know, I heard someone this past week who said that, you know, joy is the one element that comes from God, and everything else is just happiness. Everything else is just contentment. But to experience that true joy, no matter what's going on in your life, when Jesus begins to draw near, we will experience that joy. We'll begin to see the things that we seek after. Well, the Bible goes on today and gives us this example, and I want to show all of this to you today. In verse 7, it said, and when they saw it, now we're talking about the crowd again, when they saw it, they all mumbled, that he was gone to be with a guest that is a sinner. You know, what this is saying is the crowd began to judge Jesus, and they began to judge Zacchaeus. And they took the two of them together and said, why is he doing this? Let me tell you why he does it. Because Jesus said this in John 3:16, for God so loved this world that he sent me down here. John 3:16, for God so loved the world that he gave. God literally gave Jesus to us. The Bible says this, while we were yet sinners, Christ died for us. And before he died for us, he was here to do ministry. He was here to talk to people like Zacchaeus. He was here to talk to the Pharisees and the Sadducees. If they'd only listened, he was here to talk to those disciples and pour into them so that they could have life and life more abundantly and go and share that hope with anyone else that would listen. God was here for the sinner. God was here because he was going to take those sins to the cross and bear them for us.
I'm so happy about

that today. I hope that you are as well. Maybe you're listening today and you're like, brother, I know all of this. Well, here's the point. Are you seeking for the fullness of what that salvation brought to you? Well, Zacchaeus was. And this is what the Bible says. And as Zacchaeus stood and said to the Lord, behold, Lord, the half of my goods I give to the poor. Do you see this? That's a heart of repentance. He came seeking, he found, and he was changed. Let me say that again. He came seeking, he found, and he was changed. And because he was changed, he was going to do all he could. And listen to what he says. And he says, I'll take anything that any man by false accusation, and I'll restore to him fourfold. I'll restore it to him fourfold. This was a direct relation to the law that was given in Exodus 22:1. This was a direct teaching, and this man knew how he was supposed to live, and he began to live it out. The Bible goes on to say this, and Jesus said to him, this day is salvation come to this house, for as much as he also is a son of Abraham. For the Son of Man is come to seek and to save that which was lost. That lost soul coming to know Jesus. That's such a beautiful image today. I think about you maybe today that you're listening to this broadcast, and maybe there's something you're searching for. Maybe there's something that you've taken to God, but I want to ask you today, have you taken it to Him with all of your heart? Have you been just like Zacchaeus? Maybe you feel like, maybe you're not physically short today, but you feel like you're coming up short, and you feel like you are so engulfed by the crowd. Are you finding ways that you can get above that crowd, get out of the noise, get amongst Jesus to where it's just you and Him abiding at your house? Maybe some of you today aren't listening to this at your house. Maybe you're in your car and you're listening to this. And maybe that is your out. Maybe you are someplace where you are away from the noise, away from the crowd, away from the hustle and bustle of life, and you are seeking God with all of your heart. Friend, I know you're going to find Him. I know if you will just take some time and search for Him. Just like Zacchaeus, these are the words He's going to say to you. For this day, salvation comes to you. And this salvation, listen, if you've accepted Jesus Christ as your Lord and Savior, you have salvation. You have been saved from the depths of hell. Your sin is forgiven. The Bible says it is as far as the east is from the west. And listen to me today, friend. If you today will pull close to God, He will pull you near to Him. The Bible promises that. The Bible promises that. And salvation will come to you. And it says that you will be adopted in. It says it there. I don't want you to miss this. For as much, He also is a son of Abraham. You know what He's saying? You are part of my family. The Bible teaches us that we've been adopted in. And that is our Father, our Abba Father. I want to encourage you today, as I begin to close our time together, I want to encourage you to call out to that Father as you would your earthly father. You know, I meet people all the time who don't have that example. Maybe that was where Zacchaeus was at. Maybe he didn't have those examples. Or maybe he did and he just went away from them. But he did everything he could to bring himself into a right spirit. And this was the last verse, and I want you to hear it again. For the Son of Man is come to seek and to save that which was lost, that which could not be found, but now is found. Friend, I hope today that you are seeking with all of your heart. I hope each day this week that you will join us as we continue looking at how the Bible teaches us to seek, examples and encouragement of seeking for God. Will you pray with me today? Our Father in heaven, I thank you this day for all the things that you have poured out into our life. I pray today, Father, that you continue to walk with us in this path that we have, that we call life. I pray today, Father, that you continue to see our goodness, and Lord, that your blood continues to cover our sins. That, Father, today we seek you with all of our heart, regardless of where we're at in our walk with you. But I pray, Father, at the end of that seeking, we're closer to you, and that, Lord, your presence is there with us. Thank you, Father, for this day. Go with us, guide us, lead us, and direct us. All of this we pray in Jesus' name.
Amen.

0: This has been your morning devotions period, brought to you each morning at this time in cooperation with the Mount Airy Ministerial Association. Our speaker for today was Yul Vernon, pastor of Mountain View Baptist Church, and also a member of the Mount Airy Ministerial Association. This is WPAQ Mount Airy, North Carolina, urging you to make regular church attendance a part of your lifestyle. 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At this time, each Monday through Friday, you'll hear a Bible or a temperance talk by Sheldon Jones. This is part of a nationwide effort to create in the country's conscience an awareness of the peril inherent in the repeal system.
1: Thank you, my good announcer, and hello there. This is Sheldon Jones, the voice of triumphant truth. Say, glad we can get together today to continue some studies in the wonders and the marvels of the Word of God, examining the character of our blessed Lord and Savior, Jesus Christ. The preaching of the gospel, hope for time and eternity, is found only in Jesus. And John's gospel is given to us for the purpose of revealing to all mankind that God the Creator is in Christ, was in Christ in his earthly ministry, for the purpose of reconciling men unto himself, to bring hell-headed, sin-saturated, devil-diluted men and women back to a saving knowledge of the wondrous grace of God. John's gospel is unique in so many ways. His method of presenting Christ, the synoptic writers, Matthew, Mark, and Luke, are distinct in their presentation to Jewish people and to Roman people and to the Grecian people, but John writes to all people of all ages, of all kindred, of all tongue, of all clime, of all generations. He reveals that what he was in his earthly ministry, he is today. What he is today, he can be to the believer through the Spirit of God, and what he was then in his earthly ministry, he is in a glorified form in heaven at the right hand of the Father. And what he was and is, he will be when he returns for his church to take his bride, the believers, the born from above ones, those who have been born of the Spirit of God, to be with him, to rule and reign in grandeur and glory, worlds without end. Now John uses the unique method of divine declaration and mighty revelation. What he says, he works, and he never said that he didn't do. When he said, I am the vine, he made water to wine. When he said, I am the way, he puts a man in the way whose son is about to die, and the father in the way of Jesus comes home and finds the son recovered. When he said, I am the life, a dead man gets up and walks. When he said, I am the light, he makes a blind man to see. When he said, I am the bread, he feeds a hungry multitude. And the wonders of these demonstrations and this wonderful revelation of himself makes the world to see, if you read it aright, that he is the same God of Genesis who in the beginning God created. For in the opening statement of John's gospel, we read, in the beginning was the Word. All things were made by him, and without him was not anything made that was made. And then the first miracle, the law that God had created back in Genesis, said that rain must fall, caught up with the earth, absorbed through the root hairs and the brass stem and the branch and the bloom, and fruit must come, fruit must form and develop, and the wine produced. That was the law of nature. But God, who spoke it into being in Genesis, is revealed in John's gospel as the one who controls that law, for he spoke and the water becomes wine. And so it is in all the miracle. Here in the changing of the water to wine, the first miracle, the scripture says, that he did in Cana of Galilee, the healing of a nobleman's son, the making of a paralytic to get up and walk, reveals that what God creates, he is able to maintain and empower. And then there's the feeding of the great multitude. He reveals himself as the God who is able to supply all our needs according to his riches and glory by Christ Jesus, even as Paul declares. And then as he walks on the water and stills the storm, he reveals that the Creator God and the maintaining God and the empowering God and the providing God is the one who becomes the one to protect us in every situation and every emergency in life. For when the disciples in the boat were going over to the other side and it appeared that they would be drowned,

in the depths of the deep, Jesus comes walking on the water, and he says to them, "It's I, be not afraid." And he protects them in every storm. Now that's just like a good shepherd, to take care of the sheep that belong to the owner and to present them without any hurt or damage to the master in the morning. Jesus does that for the disciples. He takes them over through the storm. Then there's the marvelous experience of the blind man. What a blessing came to this man here, born blind. For his life he had lived in the terror of total darkness. He had never seen the glory of a sunrise or the beauty of a sunset. He had never beheld the unfolding petals of a flower. He had never looked into the face of a loved one. But Jesus comes, and he is delivered. He is given his freedom from this prison of blindness that had held him through all the years. I want to tell you, when Jesus comes, all the wonders and the marvels are revealed. I was speaking one night in the Billy Sunday Tabernacle at Winona Lake, Indiana, back in the 40s. And Dr. Oswald Smith, one of the greatest missions men who ever lived, was seated beside me on the platform. Homer Rhodey Heaver was leading the singing, and Mr. Ackley was at the organ. Brother Smith leaned over and said, "Brother Jones, I'll be praying for you tonight. You've been a blessing, and I want to pray for you." I said, "Brother Smith, I'm not going to preach tonight unless you and Rhodey sing your wonderful song, Then Jesus Came." He says, "We'll do it." And Homer Rhodey Heaver and Oswald Smith stood up just before I delivered the message that evening, and they sang that great and marvelous hymn, "One Sat Alone Beside the Highway Begging. His eyes were blind, the light he could not see. He clutched his rags as demon powers possessed him. Then Jesus came and bade his darkness flee." When Jesus comes, the tempter's power is broken. When Jesus comes, the tears are wiped away. He takes the gloom and fills the life with glory, for all is changed when Jesus comes to stay. When Jesus stepped into this man's blinded, darkened world, he speaks, and he is revealed as the one who enlightens, who gives light for blackness. For in the presence of God there can be no darkness. The grave is both dead and dark. It's dark because it's dead, and it's dead because there's darkness, because sunlight and water are essential to life. When Jesus comes, there is no blackness. That's why when the heavens are rolled back as a scroll, and the light of the throne room of God is allowed to shine into this planet during the millennial reign, Satan will have to be bound, for there can be no darkness in the kingdom of our God in his Christ. Jesus was all that this man needed. Jesus was all to him that he wanted, because he is the light. Now, we hear him say in the 8th verse of, John 8, verse 12, Jesus said, "I am the light." Now, he could make that man to see, because he is the light. "Now, he that followeth me," Jesus said, "shall not walk in darkness, but shall have the light of life." No man can continue to walk in darkness, fumbling and stumbling his way through life, if the light of the world and the presence and the power of the Lord Jesus Christ indwells him and is within him. He's as able today as he was so many years ago to expel the darkness, to remove the gloom, and to bring liberty to the captive, and to loose those that are bound in prejudice and sin and hatred and arrogance and conceit and vanity and pride. He gives beauty in order to behold the beauties about us. Here is the wonders of the grace of God. Would that the church today and the pulpits and pews of America would pray all for grace to trust him more, that there might be light amidst the darkness of this day in which we live. Now the Lord Jesus had no sooner spoke the life-giving word at the tomb of Lazarus, bringing a dead man back and commanding that he be loosed from the for the encouragement of the sorrowing sisters, then he declared, "I am the resurrection and the life. He that believeth in me, though he were dead, yet shall he live. And whosoever liveth and believeth in me shall never die." What a promise that is. What a consolation. What a comfort. The Lord Jesus was able to bring Lazarus from the grave because he is the resurrection.
He did not have to

0: die to become the resurrection. God is not limited nor bound by the relativity of time. Einstein was on the field in the pursuit of that, but never came to grasp the meaning of it. For the believer who has trusted Christ has already passed through death, in that Christ has died in his stead, and Christ has been buried, and Christ arose from the grave. And if we're in Christ and Christ dieth no more, then we die no more. That's what David meant in the 23rd Psalm when he said, "Yea, though I walk through the valley of the shadow of death, I will fear no evil." Now, in the Hebrew, the word there means a shade, an illusion. He appears to die, but he's not dead. And Jesus said, "He that liveth, whosoever liveth and believeth in me, shall never die." Now, that's so or it isn't so. Now, of course, clinical death is the putting off of the body. Our guardian angels, as we learned in our studies a few weeks ago on angels, are there to accompany us as the soul and spirit is moved from the body, brought into the presence of the Lord, and placed under the altar, awaiting the time when we will receive a glorified body, because the under the blood is the only place in his soul and spirit is saved. These guardian angels accompany us through what appears to be a grave, the cemetery, an embalming board, into the presence of God. Now, we never lose consciousness. That is the believer. The redeemed never lose an awareness of life. The instant a believer steps into the eternity, he's more alive and alert than he's ever been, so far as an awareness and a consciousness of what goes on about him. Jesus said it, "He that liveth and believeth in me shall never die." The Lord Jesus is able to raise Lazarus because he is the resurrection. He did not have to die to become that resurrection. Now, there can be no death at all in the presence of the Lord Jesus Christ. His coming always brings life, and his abiding always means life everlasting. Now, in his flesh, he was the resurrection. In the glory, right now, John tells us in Revelation 1 and 18, he is alive forevermore. Now, being the resurrection, and since he's alive forever and eternity, worlds without end, he is able today, right now, to make the dead to live. Now, finally, all of those, his dead, those whose bodies have been put in the ground, all these bodies will live forever. They will be brought forth. The dead in Christ shall be raised. We who are alive and remain on the earth shall be changed. And so shall we ever be with the Lord. Now, we see him giving life because he is life. He gives health because he is health to the nobleman's son. He gives holiness because he is holiness in the case of the paralytic. He gives substance because he is sustenance. He gives bread to the hungry. He gives guidance because he is the guide when they were in the storm. He can give light because he is the light and makes the blind man to see. And he gives resurrection because he is the resurrection when he makes a dead man to get up and walk. This is the Jesus we preach. This is the one we would have you know and seek to introduce you to the Christ of glory, who is God become man, that you might not die. I want you to send for these two long play cassettes today without fail. It's our special offer. You need them to study them in the privacy of your home, in the privacy of your own Christian growth and study and development. Jesus, the Deity. Just ask for the cassettes that deal with deity. We'll know what you mean. Include a gift this month to Triumphant Truth. Let us get these cassettes to you by return mail. Now, I want you to pray for our meetings wherever you're hearing me today across America. Thank you for listening. Thank you for praying for us. Thank you for asking God's blessings upon the tremendous needs that we are facing. Sheldon Jones, till tomorrow this same time. Goodbye, and God bless you.
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1: All righty, in your Bible, 2 Samuel chapter number 9. 2 Samuel chapter number 9. I'm not going to read all those verses before, but I will paraphrase what I was preaching on yesterday. David is the king of United Israel now. He's got some stability. He has unified the government, and he's the king of all 12 tribes. And now David is sitting around in verse number 1, no doubt ruminating, no doubt thinking about how good the Lord's been to him. How good, you know, he thought Saul was going to kill him in the wilderness, and many times Saul would throw a javelin at him, and David thought, you know, it's just a matter of time. There's just a step between me and death, but now God has kept all his promises to David, and David is the king of a unified Israel, and David's sitting around in verse number 1 of chapter number 9 of 2 Samuel. David said, is there yet any that is left of the house of Saul that I may show kindness for Jonathan's sake? See, Jonathan was David's best buddy, his best friend. Saul was his daddy-in-law, who on multiple times tried to kill David and was very jealous and envious of David. But David's sitting around, and he thinks, I wonder if Jonathan's got any offspring left. And he calls his servant. He said, Ziba, is there anybody left of Jonathan? Has he got any seed left? Does he have any offspring left? He said, oh, yes, he's got a son, singular. He's still got a son. He lives down in Lodabar, which is a very poor place. It means a place of no pasture. In an agrarian society, if you didn't have any pasture, that meant you were in a poor place. You didn't have any food to feed the livestock. No grass, so you didn't have grass. Couldn't have any hay.

So he says that a very poor place Lodabar is. And he said he lives down there, but he's crippled up. He's lame on his feet from a childhood accident. He's lame on his feet. And David finds this out, and David's thinking about his son Jonathan. Can I tell you something? When you came to know Christ, you didn't go looking for Christ. Christ came looking for you in the person of the Holy Ghost of God. The Holy Ghost came looking for you. You didn't go looking for Him. I've heard people stand up and testify and say, when I found the Lord, and I think to myself, you didn't find the Lord. Bless your heart. The Lord came looking for you. The Holy Ghost of God came looking for you. The Holy Ghost of God came and convicted you of your helpless situation, your hopeless situation. Your sin had overpowered you. You were helpless to do anything about your sin. You were in a hopeless position like Mephibosheth was. David went looking for Mephibosheth. David here is a typology of the Almighty, of God the Father. And Mephibosheth is a typology, a type of sinful mankind. And mankind is very, very sinful. We're warped in our sin. We're twisted in our sin. We're crippled by our sin. We're hobbled by our sin. And Mephibosheth is laying down there physically, a physical hopeless and a physical helpless wreck. And David is thinking about Mephibosheth. Mephibosheth is probably not thinking about David. He's probably thinking about all the problems he's got. How his legs hurt him. How his ankles hurt him. How he doesn't have any money. How he doesn't have any wealth. How he has very little to eat. And how's he going to take care of his own family? And Mephibosheth is not thinking of David. David's thinking about him. When I came to know Christ, I wasn't thinking that much about Christ. But God sent the Holy Ghost of God and began to put people in my life, save people, believers in my life, and taking unbelievers out of my life. Yeah, you heard that right. Sometimes there's addition by subtraction in your spiritual life. Sometimes there is addition by subtraction. He began to take people out of my life and put people into my life, and the Holy Ghost of God came looking for me. And David's sitting around one day amongst all the grandeur of the throne, amongst all the pomp and circumstance, among all the good meals, among all the brilliant men that David ran around with, the educated men, the wealthy men, the men that knew about the military. David said, is there any left? Is there any left of my old friend Jonathan? Does he have any children left? Oh, yes, he's got one. How is he? He's lame on both his feet. He's crippled up. He's crippled up. He's helpless. Not only is he helpless, he's hopeless. And can I tell you something? That's the way we were before Christ came. And Christ had the Holy Ghost to brood over us. We were helpless and hopeless. You said, hold on, preacher. I had a whole lot going on. You might have had a whole lot going on, but the Holy Ghost of God showed you that hell was a real place and you were going to leave all these possessions you have. You were going to leave them and you were going to wake up in a devil's hell one day. The Bible says in Luke chapter number 16 that the rich man died and in hell lift up his what? Eyes, being in torments. Saved person, Holy Ghost of God came after you. My saved friend, my born again friend, my friend of faith, the Holy Ghost of God came looking for you. You might not even understood what was going on like I didn't. But the Holy Ghost of God came and showed you what kind of hopeless shape you was in and what kind of helpless shape you was in. You may have joined the church. You may have been baptized. You may have had a certain amount of religion, but you saw yourself as what you really were, a sinner going to a devil's hell. I remember one time I was out talking to some people about the Lord, and this woman was a very cultured woman. She was a very wealthy woman. I grew up about a mile and a half, maybe a mile from her home. And she was a church-going woman, but she was very wealthy, very cultured. And she was probably in her early 50s or late 40s. And I stopped by her house one day, me and somebody else, and I began to talk to her about the Lord. And she was very agreeable. And I got down to the point. I said, ma'am, have you ever saw yourself going to hell? And I'll never forget what she said. She put her hand over her mouth and she said, oh my, oh my. You say, preacher, is that a prerequisite to be saved? Well, if you believe the scriptures, the unsaved go to hell. And a person admits that he's a sinner. Sinners go to hell. People admit I'm a sinner. I'm a rank sinner. I am a hopeless sinner. Like, I'm a helpless sinner. I can't help myself. I'm hopeless. I can't help myself. And

I understand that there's only two destinations, a hell for the unbeliever and a heaven for the believer, a hell for you to shun and a heaven for you to gain. And she said, oh my. You said, preacher, what was wrong with her? She'd never been saved. She'd never been saved. She had joined a church, but she'd never been saved. She had been baptized, she'd never been saved. You said, preacher, you're being judgmental. Again, no, I'm not being judgmental. I'm just telling you, if you never see hell as a real place, why would you get saved? If you don't understand that the Bible teaches us, Paul said, absent from the body, be present with the Lord. Immediately. So if the saved are going to be, if the saved are going to immediately, 1 second after death, be in heaven, well, 1 second after death, there's only two destinations to go to. 1 second after death, then the sinner's got to be in a place where he can't, the sinner can't go to the same place I'm going. One sinner in heaven would ruin it for everybody in their rebellion. So it says here that Mephibosheth is not only hopeless, he's helpless. Hopeless to get any better. Hopeless to improve his financial situation. Hopeless to be productive. He's hopeless. Not only is he helpless, he's hopeless. And you see this typology, you see David as a type of God Almighty in verse number 1, comes looking for the sinner. He comes looking for Mephibosheth. Mephibosheth doesn't come looking for David. David comes looking for him. You weren't looking for Christ. Christ came looking for you through the Holy Ghost of God. So you see, David tells Ziba, Ziba, get the royal chariot. Boy, don't you know David had the finest chariot in Israel. He was the king. He said, you get the king's chariot, and you go down to Lodabar, that poor place, that place without any pasture, that place of no bread, and you go down there and you fetch Mephibosheth, the Bible says, in verse number 5. You go down there and you fetch him. Now, what do you think Mephibosheth thought? Now, in those days, when a new king came on the throne, most of the time, he exterminated every son of the former king, every nephew of the former king, every uncle of the former king, every nephew, every son, every uncle. He exterminated all males that would have a right to say, I should be the king. So when that chariot showed up in Lodabar, the king's chariot, that caused a stir when the king's chariot come down there. When the king's chariot showed up in Lodabar, I'm sure Mephibosheth said, oh Lord, David wants me. He knows that my grandpa tried to kill him several times, and my grandpa was his sworn enemy, and David's come to exact revenge on me. I'm already in a hopeless situation, a helpless situation, can't even feed myself, can't even get around. I'm all crippled up. What else would he want with me? I can't serve the king. I can't be his courtier. I can't work serve in his army. I can't be an officer in his navy. I can't do anything. I'm all crippled up and lame. I'm all hobbled with all these problems I got. What else would he want with me? So I'm sure that Mephibosheth is very apprehensive when the king's chariot comes up and somebody knocks on his door. He said, is Mephibosheth here? Yes, he's here. Get him out of here. The king wants to see him right now. And I'm sure in that carriage ride, Mephibosheth is filled with apprehension, if not outright fear, that the king's going to exact revenge on him for what my grandpa did, trying to kill him over and over and over again and being envious of David. So Mephibosheth is filled with apprehension as he goes there, hopeless situation he's in, helpless situation he's in. And he gets to the palace. And the Bible says in verse number 7, and David said unto him, well, hold up, let me go back to verse number 6. Now when Mephibosheth of chapter number 9 of 2 Samuel, now when Mephibosheth, the son of Jonathan, the son of Saul, was coming to David, he fell on his face and did reverence. He worshiped the king. And David said, Mephibosheth, and he answered, behold thy servant! Exclamation point. See, David, a type of the Lord. Mephibosheth, a type of a crippled sinner, a helpless sinner, a hopeless sinner, a hobbled sinner. And he says, Mephibosheth, your servant.
How many times has God Almighty asked you to do something and you answered him then in the affirmative with enthusiasm? Lord, I'll give. Lord, I'll go. Yes, Lord, I'll do it. I'll do it, Lord. I'll be faithful. I'll come to church on Sunday night. I'll come to church on Wednesday night. Lord, I'll tithe. You want me to tithe? I'll tithe. Lord, you want me to witness? I'll witness. I'll pray.

0: pray, Lord, I'll do it, Lord, exclamation point, instead of giving the Lord about 25 excuses about everything he mentions to you. Mephibosheth, your servant. Mephibosheth, and Mephibosheth answered, behold thy servant. Let us pray. Father, thank you for this day, this word of God that we have, that we can preach and expound, and Father, that you can bless for us. In Christ's name we ask it. Amen.
1: You've just heard the Northside Baptist Church of Winston-Salem program with their pastor, Reverend Randy Hicks. Correspondence may be addressed to Pastor Randy Hicks, P.O. 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
1: This is the Old Trailblazer broadcast. This is Pastor Albert Pendarvis, the Old Trailblazer, riding out again on Old Dan at this time, blazing the path to the hearts of sinners. We're happy to be back with you folks, but we're bringing you this study. We began yesterday with a little introduction and basic study, but today we want to get started in the coming of our blessed Lord, the return, the soon return of our blessed Lord back to this old sin-cursed earth, my friend. But listen, let's notice first the importance of the doctrine of the second coming of Christ as set forth in the Bible in its relationship to all other doctrines. Christ's first coming is without question the basic or the foundation truth. And apart from it, we have no Christianity, no salvation, no second coming. But its place in the Bible is almost insignificant when compared to the mention of the second coming, my friend. Listen, the statement concerning the second coming of Christ occurs in the New Testament on an average of once every 20 verses. Let me make that statement again. The statement concerning the second coming of Christ occurs in the New Testament on an average of once every 20 verses. In other words, the second coming is mentioned in the New Testament over 318 times.

then by far the greater number of predictions concerning Christ in the Old Testament are connected with his second coming. Did it ever occur to you that the coming again of the Lord is the only doctrine in the Bible which God bids us to comfort sorrowing saints with? Now let me go back there. Maybe you didn't catch that. Listen now. Put down your pots and pans there, Mama. And listen. Did it ever occur to you that the coming again of our blessed Lord is the only doctrine in the Bible with which God bids us, pastors and others, to comfort sorrowing saints? Listen to 1 Thessalonians 4:18. Wherefore, comfort one another with these words. This statement follows several verses setting forth the second coming of our Lord back to earth again. This is also true of the Old Testament. Turn there to Isaiah. I hope you have your Bibles there by your Jim's Corner. If you have a place where you read and meditate in the mornings or at night, and you have your Bible there, quickly turn to Isaiah chapter 40. It says, comfort ye my people, saith the Lord. O Zion that bringeth good tidings, get thee unto the high mountains, O Jerusalem, that bringeth good tidings. Lift up thy voice with strength. Lift it high. Be not afraid. Say to the cities of Judah, behold your God. Behold, the Lord God will come with strong hand, and his arm shall rule for him. Behold, his reward is with him, and his work before him. I've seen and heard preachers and others try to comfort sorrowing individuals, mothers and dads, over the death of a child by telling them that they've gone to heaven. But nowhere in God's word is such comfort set forth. It's the second coming of our Lord that confronts the hearts of born-again believers. Yes, my friend, listen. Strange, maybe. Maybe you feel it to be strange, but it's true. In the next place, the coming again of the Lord Jesus and the events connected with his coming are the blessed hope and the eager desire of every born-again believer. Listen to Titus 2. Verse 13, looking for that blessed hope and the glorious appearing of the great God and our Savior, Jesus Christ. Listen again to 2 Peter 3. Seeing that these things are thus all to be dissolved, what manner of persons ought ye to be in all holy living and godliness, looking for and earnestly desiring the coming of the day by reason of which the heavens being on fire shall be dissolved, and the elements shall melt with fervent heat. Once the second coming of Christ was the blessed hope of the church, but today the average group that calls themselves a church now knows scarcely nothing of the second coming of our Lord Jesus Christ. Oh, and his coming is not that blessed hope today. We live in an hour of such spiritual darkness, and the second coming of Christ has been so belittled, so made fun of, so minimized, and so cried down, and counted non-essential, unimportant, and insignificant by the average preacher and theological professor until our people are in all but total darkness, and there is no hope in their bosom. But thank the Lord. The second coming of Christ is the blessed hope and the desire of every true born-again believer. I know, and I've mentioned to you folks, I listen to radio preachers at night, and I'm not critical, but I don't hear them speaking about the second coming of Christ. I don't hear them speaking about the reality of Christ to their own heart. I never hear one of them tell how the Lord saved them. I never hear one of them tell how that they were awakened to the fact that they were a lost sinner. No. The total depravity of man

is not preached, is not heard of. No, the average child now comes up in the Sunday school classes in our Protestant churches. They are taught to love Jesus, sweet Jesus. They sing that song, "Oh, how I love Jesus." But my friend, the total depravity of the human heart is not touched by the Sunday school teachers nor the pastor. Now, let's notice again that the coming again of the Lord is a teaching which is the peculiar and particular object of hatred and ridicule of unsaved religionists who walk after their own lusts. Now, I hope you got that. Worldly intellectual preachers, worldly churches, and worldly professed Christians hate this doctrine of the second coming, who walk after their own lusts. Now, listen to the word of God in 2 Peter 3. 2 Peter 3:3, knowing this verse, that in the last days mockers shall come, walking after their own lust, and saying, where is the promise of his coming? For from the day that the fathers fell asleep, all things continue as they were from the beginning of creation. Yes, the doctrine of the second coming of Christ is an object of hatred and ridicule on the part of unsaved religionists. This is the one sign of his second coming, the one sign of his soon coming, because he says here, in the last days, we read that verse, in the last days, mockers shall come. We're living in those days. Everywhere you turn, folks belittle, make fun of, laugh at the coming of our Lord Jesus Christ back to earth again. This shows, first of all, that they don't know the Lord, or they would want to see him. What is the desire of your heart today, believer? You say you know the Lord. What is your desire? Is it to live a long life like folks are doing today? Getting all you can and put it in a can and set on a can? Is that your desire? No, not me. I believe every truly born-again believer desires to see the man, the Lord who died for him. The individual, the person I'm trying to say, who died for him. Does that whet your appetite just a little bit? To know that the Son of God died to save your poor soul? I know I may not have three people who agree with me out there, but my friend, if you know the Lord, if you've been redeemed, bought back from the slave market of sin, you know it. If you truly trust in the Lord, you know. You may be not what you want to be, but you're not what you used to be. And you know that you have nothing to do with your salvation. It's all of grace, all because of the providence of our blessed Lord, all because he's sovereign and does as he pleases, and by his marvelous grace, one day, one night, somewhere, somehow, the Holy Spirit came there and dealt with your poor soul. I don't care if you was religious or non-religious. You might have been a pastor, a preacher, a Sunday school teacher, a piano player, or just a whirling out there in the world like I was. And the Lord, by the grace of God, through the preaching of the truth, through the singing of some old song, through the testimony of some old saint, telling how the Lord saved him, the Holy Spirit took a word, sent it home to your heart like a barbed arrow. That means you can't pull it out. You can't pull it out. You may walk around for days and weeks wondering what's wrong. What's wrong with me? What's wrong with you is you're not saved. What's wrong with you is you're beginning to see that you're a wretched, poor, lost soul. And that's the greatest thing that ever happens to you up until that particular day, my friend. Oh, I know that this is a foreign, strange doctrine to some of you. Some of you are laughing and cutting up and foo-fooing the old trailblazer. I know. I used to ride to work with a group of men in a car, and when I drove, I had the trailblazer on because Pastor Shelton was on the radio live at that time many years ago, and he would come on with this broadcast. He had all the sound effects and thing of old Dan walking, clomp, clomp, clomping, and all that. And they would make fun in my car. I'd be driving my car because I'd turn the radio on. They wouldn't do it when they was driving. We pool ride. And when I'd have that radio on, they would

laugh. Ha ha! Old Trailblazer! Old Trailblazer! Listen to that old fool! No, my friend. They all dead and gone to hell, as far as I know. I never heard one of them say. And they all gone now. All those fellas are gone. But my friend, I know that's not for me. I don't judge anybody. The grace of God is the only thing that makes a difference in my life and in your life, my friend. If you're saved, it's all because of the grace of God. I ask you, are you saved this morning? Do you know the Lord? Is he real to your heart? I believe in reality, folks. I do. I preach reality. And I know we have a booklet here by Pastor Shelton. The Sinner Fleeing from Reality. If you'd like it, call me. I'll send it to you. But my friend, great to be with you at this time, bringing you these studies now, a new subject. But we're looking at the soon coming of our blessed Lord. He's coming. I don't know when he's coming. Yeah, I may be here. I've often told folks I'll be here when he comes. And that's not for me to say. But my friend, help me with the broadcast a little if you can. And then remember my mailing address, the old Trailblazer, Post Office Box 1810, Walker, Louisiana, 70785. And my phone number is area code 225-664-8658. Goodbye. 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

0: This is the Gospel Hour, making known to this nation the gospel of Jesus Christ. 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
1: Hello, everyone, and welcome to the Gospel Hour. I'm David Green, director of the Gospel Hour, inviting you to stay tuned with us for the next 30 minutes as we bring you another great song today and continue with our series of messages on the cross of Christ.

Christ, as preached and taught by my late father, Dr. Oliver B. Green. Now, Dr. Green looks at several scriptures today, so get your Bibles out if you can and follow along. But just before that, we're going to hear that great old song, He Keeps Me Singing. I hope that our Lord keeps you singing through the day as you think about how wonderful it is to be a Christian. So enjoy the music and then the message.

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1: Lead us, Father, in Jesus' name as we study today. Amen. On the last broadcast in the series, I read Romans 6 and verses 1 through 4, and we were discussing the baptism referred to here. Now, there are 7 prepositions used in connection with the atonement, or the cross, or the death of Jesus, or the shed blood. Now, we're studying the little preposition that is spelled in the English, E-I-S, and having to do with the death or the crucifixion, we see two things. Christ approaching the place of his death, approaching the place and entering into all the suffering that sin's debt demanded. Remember, beloved, Jesus paid in full the debt. He paid the ransom. That means he suffered all that sin could ever put upon you or me in suffering. Then the second thing, the benefit, which he brings to us, the benefit as the result of or by means of his death. Now, I asked the question on the broadcast yesterday. Some of you heard it, some of you did not. I asked the question in Romans 6. I was thinking of John 3, and I'll speak of that in a moment. In Romans 6 and in verse 3, know you not that so many of us as were baptized into Jesus Christ were baptized into his death. Therefore, we are buried with him by baptism. We are buried with him by baptism. Now, watch this very closely into death. That like as

Christ was raised up from the dead by the glory of the Father, even so we also should walk in newness of life. Now, I said yesterday, and I'm saying again today, and I'm saying without any hesitation, without any apology, this does not refer to water baptism. Now, wait a minute. If this refers to water baptism, then Jesus did not fully accomplish what he came to accomplish. He did not fully finish what he came to do. But in John 19:30, we read, it is finished, it is accomplished. Jesus did accomplish, he did finish what he came to do. There is one Lord, one faith, one baptism. And the true baptism that puts us into Christ is the baptism of the Spirit, not water baptism that is a figure or a testimony or an ordinance that sets forth visibly the truth that we are dead, buried, and raised to walk in newness of life. I've been baptized. I cannot emphasize this too strongly. I know that some of you are asking, why does Brother Green spend so much time talking about water baptism? Doesn't he know that people know that water baptism doesn't save us? If you could read my mail, and if you could know in your heart how many people in America, and of course around the world for that matter, but in America, are depending upon water baptism for salvation, then you understand why I'm spending so much time and why I do and have in the past spent so much time discussing water baptism and what it has to do with salvation. No, we are not baptized into his death by water. No. We are baptized into Christ by the baptism of the Holy Spirit, and this takes place when we exercise faith in the shed blood and the finished work of the Lord Jesus Christ. Now, I mentioned in the outset when I was supposed to, where I said John 3. Now, Nicodemus came to Jesus by night, and I'm not going to turn there because if I do, I'll spend the rest of the broadcast right there. If I turn, I'll never get away from it. So I'm quoting. He came to Jesus. He said, we know you are a teacher come from God. He said, no man could do the miracles that thou doest except God be with him. And Jesus looked him right straight in the face and said, except a man be born again, he cannot see the kingdom of God. And Nicodemus, of course, was sincere. He came to Jesus, not out of curiosity, but a sincere heart. And he said, how can a man be born when he is old? Then Jesus said, except a man be born of water and spirit. Except a man be born of water and spirit, the water, except a man be born of the water and the spirit, he cannot enter into the kingdom of God. Well now, Nicodemus continued to ask questions and Jesus continued to answer his questions. And finally, Jesus said, as Moses lifted up the serpent in the wilderness, even so must the Son of Man be lifted up, that whosoever believeth in him should not perish, but have everlasting life. Now, it is not baptism in water that washes away sins or places us in the body or the New Testament church or the body of Christ. It is the baptism of the Spirit that occurs when we hear the Word, when we believe the Word, and receive the Word of God, and the engrafted Word borns us, then we're baptized into the body of Christ by the Holy Spirit. Now, there is much misunderstanding in this dispensation concerning the baptism of the Spirit. I'm not going to read it and discuss it again today, but in 1 Corinthians 12, verses 12 and 13 and following, you will see clearly that all believers are baptized into the body of Christ, and all believers are made to drink into one Spirit. And by the way, it says very clearly the baptism. I said I wouldn't read it, but I think I must. Verse 13, for by one Spirit are we all baptized into one body. Now that's as clear as can be. Can't be any clearer. For by one Spirit are we all baptized into one body, whether we be Jew, Gentile, bond or free. We've been made to drink into one Spirit, for the body is not one member but many. So

is difficult for the finite mind of man to comprehend what I'm going to say, and that's the reason that when we are saved, we are admonished to desire the milk, the sincere milk of the Word as babes. But then as we grow in grace and grow in spiritual things, we are to feed upon the meat of the Word. And this is meat that I am about to give you now, and then we'll move on. Now, in the same chapter, in verse 11, likewise, reckon ye yourselves to be dead indeed unto sin, but alive unto God through Jesus Christ our Lord. Reckon yourselves dead. Now look at verse 17. But God be thanked, this is Romans 6:17, but God be thanked that ye were the servants of sin, but ye have obeyed from the heart. Ye have obeyed from the heart that form of doctrine which, and that word in the Greek is the same little EIS, or whereunto was delivered you. Now, here's what I want you to see. Being then made free from sin, ye became the servants of righteousness. Being made free from sin. Now, Paul is speaking to the Romans. He's speaking to believers in Rome, just like you and me. And he said, you have been made free from sin. Now, is he preaching sinless perfection? Does that mean that a believer who has been born of the Spirit and baptized into the body of Christ cannot sin, does not sin, will not sin anymore after he or she is saved? Is that what it means? Now, if that be true, then we do not need Christ, our mediator, our intercessor, our great high priest who sits at the right hand of God now. We do not need him if we are perfect, as sinless as Jesus was sinless and perfect in the flesh. Then we don't need a great high priest. But we read that Jesus is now at the right hand of the Father. And if we were delivered when we were enemies, if we were delivered, how much more shall by his death, how much more shall we be delivered or saved by his life? Now, you listen very carefully, and I'll try to put in words what I'm trying to get across to you, words that you can understand. Beloved, some people think that salvation is negative in that when we accept Jesus as our Savior, he saves us from sin and delivers us from drinking and gambling and lying and cussing and stealing and killing. And they think that is the extent of salvation. That is, we can't do this and we can't do that and we cannot go here and we cannot go there and so on. But now wait just a minute. The thing that I'm trying to show you in this particular part of the message on Calvary, we have and possess now, right now. We have and possess right now everything that Jesus accomplished in or by means of his death on the cross. He sits at the right hand of God the Father, so do we. Well, now you say, Brother Green, I thought you were in Greenville, South Carolina. I am. Jesus was here upon the earth, and he said, I'm in the Father's bosom, the Father is in me. And one day God spoke from heaven, and Jesus talked to the Father, and he was standing right there, and he said, if you've seen me, you've seen the Father, and the Father's in me, and I'm in the Father, and so on. And he said, my Father which is in heaven, reveal this unto you, Peter. And Jesus was standing right there, and the Father was in heaven. And I'm trying to say to you that we are saved by God's grace through faith. We walk by faith. We live by faith. And whatsoever is not of faith is sin. Now, I am told in the Bible that I am in Jesus and Jesus is in me. Now, Jesus is at the right hand of the Father. So in Ephesians 2:6, we sit together. That is, Jesus and I, you and Jesus, Jesus and

and you, every believer, we sit in Jesus now. I mean now. We are there now, positionally as his children. We are there in Jesus, seated at the right hand of God the Father. We are righteous because he is righteous. We are holy because he is holy. Because he lives, we live. Now, the very next verse, let me read it. I don't suppose we'll get to discuss it, but listen what this verse has to say. We are the Lord's, for to this end. Now, there's that little word, E-I-S. We are the Lord's, for to, and that little word, that preposition to, means that he came into this world. He left the Father's bosom, and in one giant move or step or act, he left God Almighty's bosom. He came to the womb of the Virgin by the overshadowing power of the Holy Spirit, and he was conceived of the Virgin Mary and born of the Virgin, and he was born with the one thing that he looked to and move toward, death. Now watch it. I'm reading, and I'll tell you where it is when I finish. We are the Lord's, for to this end Christ both died and rose again. He died, he rose again. We are redeemed through his death. We are kept through his life, that he might be Lord of the the living, and so on and so on. Now I read Romans 14:9. We won't have time to discuss it today. We will discuss it tomorrow. But Jesus came into this world specifically. Now he did a lot of things. He did a lot of things. He worked a lot of miracles, and he taught and all of that. But he came here primarily to die. That's what he came to do. And he came to die in order that he might live. That is, conquer death and rise from the grave. And he did. And because he died, and because he lives, when we exercise faith in his finished work, in what he accomplished, we die. We died with him. That is, when we accept him, we accept everything he accomplished. And we accept his death, and we accept all that he did for us. And we receive him. And when he, Jesus, who is our life, shall appear, we shall also appear with him in glory. And because he lives, we live. Now here's what I want you to see. I am what I am by the grace of God. I am not what I am because I prayed. I am not what I am because I quit drinking liquor. I am not what I am because I quit cussing, and because I joined the church and was baptized in water. I am not what I am because I go to church and give my tithe and more, and because I do not get drunk and I do not take God's name in vain. Now, I am what I am by the grace of God. And by the grace of God, Jesus tasted death for me. And by the grace of God, he conquered death and he rose again. And he sits at the right hand of the Father. Now, for the joy that was set before him, he endured the cross, he despised the shame, and he is now seated at the right hand of the Majesty. And Paul puts it so beautifully and so clearly in these words. I am crucified with Christ. Nevertheless, I live. I am alive. The life I now live in the flesh, I live by the faith of the Son of God who loved me and gave himself for me. Now that's in Galatians 2 and verse 20. We are baptized in water to testify to the world that we have embraced Christianity, Christ, all that he did, all that he accomplished. We believe Christ, the Son of God, paid the sin debt and took our place and died in our stead, rose again, ascended. We are baptized in the name of the Father and of the Son.

0: Son and of the Holy Spirit. We are buried in a watery grave. We are raised out of the water to testify to the world that we're going to, that we are a new creation and that we will live a new life. And so we are the Lord's now, not going to be. We are the Lord's. For to this end, Christ died and rose again. Now, by means of his death, I am what I am, because he died the death that I should have died. He suffered that which I should have suffered. He paid the ransom that I should have paid throughout eternity in hell, and I have accepted him by faith as my Savior, and I possess all that he accomplished for the sinner, because I have believed and I'm no longer a sinner. I am his child. Father, save many precious souls today. Save every soul that's under conviction, especially the poor soul that's nearest hell, for Jesus' sake. Amen.
1: 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This is a small book, only 40 pages long, a softback book, but it has some great short sermons, such as Jesus is Coming Back to This Earth Personally, then the Bible Outline of God's Plan, then the Five Last Signs Before the Rapture, and so on. 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
3: AP News. I'm Ed Donahue. Former special counsel Jack Smith, who brought two federal indictments against President Trump, is before the Senate Judiciary Committee.
4: I stand by my decisions as special counsel, including my decision to bring charges against President Trump. I made those decisions without regard to President Trump's political association, activities, beliefs, or candidacy in the 2024 presidential election.
3: Smith says he and his team acted without regard to politics. Republicans are trying to cast the prosecution as a political fishing expedition.
4: I will not be silenced by continued threats of prosecution from the president or others. As I appear before you today, it is my belief that the rule of law faces challenges unlike any we have experienced in our lifetime.
3: Republicans are also focused on Smith's team's access to phone records of GOP lawmakers as prosecutors investigated Donald Trump's efforts to overturn his 2020 loss to Joe Biden. An Iranian spokesman advises Americans to reconsider their leaders. General Hossein Mehebi says the United States has no option but to acknowledge defeat and withdraw from the region. The war will certainly end with that outcome.

0: Iran's currency fell to a new record low today, a stark reflection of how the war in the Middle East has steadily eroded the Iranian economy. The Conference Board says consumer confidence dropped this month as prices remain elevated and wages stagnant during the ongoing Iran war. Taiwan's defense minister says U.S. arms sales to Taiwan remain unchanged despite a stalled $14 billion package. China has pressured the U.S. to stop providing arms to Taiwan. Lindsey Clancy is back in court in Massachusetts as her defense team tries to avert a second trial for killing her three young children. This is AP News.
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3: For WPAQ and WSYD News, I'm Bob King. In Virginia, if you look around during your travels up and down the area roads, one item you see appears to be plentiful, but obviously not, at least in Upper Virginia. Governor Abigail Spanberger declared a state of emergency in response to the statewide hay shortage that has been caused by ongoing drought conditions. Spanberger signed Executive Order 21, which allows for hay to be transported quickly and efficiently to farms across the Commonwealth by granting over-width exemption waivers to carry transporting essential agricultural supplies in any part of Virginia. The drought has placed real pressure on livestock producers across Virginia. Spanberger noted this waiver will help us move critical hay resources quickly so farms can prepare for the months ahead, feeding livestock and sustain their operations. The order is in effect from September 16th through 45 days, unless it is amended or rescinded. The overall waiver will go into effect on October 1st and remain in force for 30 days. And some related news, possibly, the Internal Revenue Service announced they have issued guidance that will provide an extension of tax relief for farmers and ranchers in most states and other regions who sold or exchanged livestock because of drought conditions. This allows those impacted by the drought conditions to take more time to replace their livestock, as well as defer tax on any gains from the forced sales or exchanges. Awaiting times at the DMV are just about nationwide, including North Carolina and Virginia. Motor vehicle wait times in the Commonwealth fell to 8.3 minutes in 2026 from about 37 minutes in 2019, according to the Department of Motor Vehicles, making access to essential government services faster and more convenient for drivers. That amount of waiting time began to tumble down around 2014 when the DMV found it was about 34 minutes compared to their target of 20 minutes. As a result, analysts recommended the DMV develop a plan to reduce wait times at high-volume customer service centers and also reduce telephone and call center wait times. Now, the department has reduced wait times by nearly 80% since 2019. And in a semi-sports-related item, in a move aimed at overall safety, Pulaski County Public Schools canceled its upcoming homecoming parade yesterday due to concerning statements on social media from the previous week and earlier Monday. There is no active threat, and authorities confirmed that all students and community members are safe, according to the Pulaski County Public Schools. School officials say canceling the event was a proactive measure to ensure public safety. All district schools will operate on normal today, according to the officials. Law enforcement will be on present on school campuses and conduct increased patrols around school grounds. Law enforcement continues to investigate the online posts, according to officials. Anyone with relevant information is asked to contact law enforcement or the Pulaski County Public Schools. In North Carolina news, after being shut down since last week, one side of North Carolina 12 on Peel Island, alongside North Carolina's Outer Banks, is expected to reopen soon. The Department of Transportation said early Monday afternoon that the northbound traffic will reopen on Peel Island tomorrow morning. The opening will only be for traffic leaving Hatteras Island and traveling north. According to the Darrell County officials, as of Monday, there is no timetable for the opening of the road to southbound traffic. There is, however, emergency ferry service between Hatteras Island and the mainland. This due to the nor'easter that swept through this past weekend. While there are no restrictions on leaving Hatteras Island, Dare County officials said access to the island is restricted to the essential personnel, critical

0: business vendors, supplies, and permanent residents. Credentials are needed to enter Hatteras Island. Visitors and non-resident property owners are currently not allowed to get on the island, and it's unknown when they will be allowed access. Well, in a situation that may not merit a place in the Guinness Book of World Records, a man was convicted last Thursday of multiple drug charges after the largest methamphetamine seizure in North Carolina history. 34-year-old Artemio Rivera Aviles was initially indicted May 26 and was tried on charges in a superseding indictment filed August 31st. He's charged in one count of conspiracy to distribute 500 grams or more of a mixture and substance containing a detectable amount of methamphetamine. In count two, he was charged with possession with intent to distribute a mixture and substance containing a detectable amount of methamphetamine as well. 95% of pure methamphetamine was found in his Includes utility trailer in Burlington and coordinated with other drugs to distribute in 2025. Again, the 167.4 kilogram seizure is believed to be the largest methamphetamine seizure in the history of North Carolina. Well, you can expect a little flare-up of tempers at area race venues every now and then, but usually that kind of activity is relegated to the track, with the exception recently at Caraway Speedway. The man accused of shooting and injuring two people at Caraway and Sophia faced the Randolph County judge for the first time yesterday afternoon. Derek Marshall, 22, was taken into custody early Sunday morning. He's charged with two counts of felony assault with a deadly weapon with intent to kill for the shooting that happened at the Enfield Speedway Saturday night just after 9 p.m. Warrants allege Marshall used a 9mm handgun in the assaults. Two victims were taken to the hospital with non-life-threatening injuries. They believe Marshall knew at least one of the victims. Yesterday, the judge informed Marshall that if convicted, each assault could carry a maximum of 279 months in prison. That's nearly 47 years behind bars. Marshall will return to court October 13th for a probable cause hearing. The shooting took place during a private event that was happening at Caraway. The organizers of the event, 336 Meats and MexFest North Carolina, shared a statement on social media thanking the 1,000-plus people who came out to make the first MexFest North Carolina possible and noting this was the first incident of this nature at Caraway Speedway. And locally, after a beautiful weekend, allowed thousands to take in the annual Mayberry Days this past weekend, now comes October in an event that's been rated one of the best in the nation. USA Today recently named the Autumn Leaves Festival the second best fall festival in the nation. This year's festival, celebrating its 60th anniversary, is slated for October 9th through the 11th and has gradually continued to gain popularity. The USA Today conducted the Reader's Choice poll, which allowed readers to vote online for their favorite festival or event across the U.S., with Monterey's festival ranked second nationally behind the Westside Nut Club Fall Festival of Evansville, Indiana. Jessica Eisenhower Roberts, Executive Director of the Monterey Tourism Development Authority, noted this national exposure puts Monterey in front of travelers nationwide and reinforces what we already know, fall is an exceptional time to experience our community. The full list of that top 10 festivals includes the Nut Festival of Evansville, Indiana, the Freeport Fall Festival of Freeport, Maine, and the Circleville Pumpkin Show at Circleville, Ohio. The only other festival ranked so high is the Fall for Greenville in Greenville, South Carolina. And for WPAQ and WSYD News, I'm Bob King reporting.
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3: 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All right, let's turn now to the weather forecast for the listening area. Sunny this afternoon, a high near 81 degrees. Mostly clear tonight, low around 56. For Wednesday, mostly sunny, high of 84 and sunshine in 87 on Thursday, lows at night in the upper 50s.

0: Sunny on Friday, high of 89 with a low of 64. And then for the weekend, we've got some rain in the forecast. 60% chance of showers after 2 p.m. on Saturday, mostly cloudy. High of 82 and a 70% chance of showers Saturday night and Sunday. Look for a low of 61 Saturday night and a high of only 74 on Sunday. Presently, we have 74 degrees right now at WPAQ. The humidity stands at 55%, and the winds out of the south-southeast at 5 miles per hour. And the barometric pressure, I'm doing three or four things at once, sorry. And the barometric pressure stands at, where is it there? 55% humidity, barometric pressure, where is it at? There's the wind. 30.06 inches and holding steady. That's your weather forecast. I got through it.
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We're going to get this thing rolling, so everybody be seated. Make sure your seatbelt's fastened, the safety bar is locked in place, and keep arms and legs inside the ride until it stops. Here we go!

0: Sonny and Bob, the Osborne Brothers, and Roll Muddy River, and Cotton Eye Joe from Larry Sigmund and Barbara Poole. Jimmy Martin, the Sonny Mountain Boys, take you back to 1969 with the Arab Bounce. And Becky Buller started things off with Calamity Jane. Becky be joining us soon. Right now, we're going to take time out for these words. Check that weather forecast, too.
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0: Morrison with this week's Mountaineer football update. 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And you can hear it all live right here over AM 1300, Granite City Gold WSYD, FM 105.1, AM 740, WPAQ, FM 106.7, and two ways around the world, WPAQ740.com and at WSYD1300.com. 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
1: Here's your Foothills Garage Doors forecast from the WPAQ Weather Center. Sunny today, a high of 81 this afternoon. Clear skies tonight, low of 56. Sunny Wednesday and Thursday, high of 84 on Wednesday, 87 on Thursday, lows at night in the upper 50s. For Friday, sunshine 89 degrees with a low of 64. We do have a chance of rain this weekend. We're looking at a 60% chance of afternoon showers and thunderstorms on Friday, and a 70% chance Saturday night. Excuse me, that's Saturday, the 60% chance of showers after 2 p.m. And a 70% chance Saturday night and Sunday. A high of 82 on Saturday and a high of 74 on Sunday. Right now, there's my Mr. Haney voice again. Obviously, my voice is not better. 74 degrees at WPAQ. 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We'll be back.
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1: All right, and right on time here. That's what I like.

0: Becky Buller. How you doing, Becky?
1: Hey, Tim. I'm just scooting in right under the wire because I'm still posting on Facebook here and telling people to tune in to listen to us. But I'm doing great. It's always good to be with you on WPAQ.
0: Oh, well, it's always good to have you, too. And, man, there's a lot of things been happening for you lately.
1: Yeah, we got a lot to talk about.
0: Oh, we do.
1: But the main thing is that my band is coming to the Montgomery Museum. Let me pull this up here. So I get it right. But up in Christiansburg, which isn't too far from you guys.
0: Yeah,
1: the Montgomery Museum of Art and History. It's in Christiansburg, Virginia. And we're going to be doing a concert in the Christiansburg High School Auditorium. It's part of their Sounds of Appalachia series.
0: Oh, wow.
1: Mm-hmm.
0: That'll be great. And
1: and
0: high schoolers, you know what happens. Are you going to do it for the school or for the public?
1: For the public.
0: Okay. All right. Well, sometimes you do it. I got to do something like that for schools one time.
1: Yeah.
0: And they don't want to be cool. You know, I mean, they want to be cool and they don't want to like bluegrass, but usually by the time
1: it's... They can't like bluegrass.
0: No, but usually by the time it's over, they do.
1: Yeah, they break down.
0: Yeah.
1: Their defenses.
0: Yeah.
1: They go by the wayside because you cannot resist bluegrass music.
0: Well, the beat and the happiness of it. I mean, we can make a murder sound happy in a bluegrass song.
1: It's like Ned Lubarecki always says, bluegrass is happy, upbeat music with miserable, depressing lyrics.
0: Absolutely. So this is coming up in Christiansburg, Virginia, and what's the date on that?
1: That is October 24th. It's a Saturday night, and we're really, really looking forward to it. Sounds of Appalachia series at the put on by the Montgomery Museum of Art and History in Christiansburg, Virginia.
0: Yeah, they can.
1: And it'll be my whole band.
0: Okay.
1: I've been touring quite a bit this year with Ned Lubarecki as a duo. It's just how it's shaken out. He's even done some solo stuff. But the whole band will be there that night. We've got Wes Lee on the mandolin, Daniel the Hulk Harden on the bass. Audrey Neal is our new guitar player. She is a senior at East Tennessee State University, and she sings like a chorus of little birdies. And we've got your 2018 IBMA Banjo Player of the Year and 2023 IBMA Broadcaster of the Year, Ned Lubarecki, on the banjo.
0: Absolutely. I love Ned, and he always remembers y'all play. He'll come up to me every time. We played for you in the dark.
1: Yes, we came up there and the lights were out and nobody could listen to it. Well, wait a minute, the live stream was still going.
0: Yes,
1: right? Like they could hear us on the internet.
0: Right.
1: But y'all couldn't hear us out in radio land. And we had Professor Dan with us at that time. And CJ Garskoff was our sound guy. So Professor Dan from East Tennessee State University was on guitar. And they were like, they wanted to just run out the door with your old radio equipment.
0: Oh, yeah.
1: And microphones and stuff.
0: Yeah, we have some antique stuff that still works.
1: Yeah.
0: Yeah. But I love your bass player, Daniel. You know, he's the nicest guy in the world, but he's the guy I would want to send to get the money if I thought I wasn't going to get
1: it. Exactly.
0: But man, I will tell you, you've got so much going on. All these awards you're nominated for and all this, you've got, we can get into that. But first, let's talk about this thing. It just came out in September. I know it was recorded a few years ago. This Dolly Parton and the First Ladies of Bluegrass.
1: Yes. Yeah, that is so exciting. And it was actually recorded in late 2021. So we've been sitting on this for a really long time while they got the rest of the album together. This is part of a tribute to the Stanley Brothers that's coming out on October 16th. And that's the weekend that the Stanley Brothers are going into the Country Music Hall of Fame there in Nashville.
0: Wow. Wow. Mm-hmm. Now, you've known about this and couldn't say anything much about it.
1: Yeah, It's hard not to say anything.
0: Yeah, but especially since all the folks that are involved, I know who's involved, but tell the folks who are the first ladies of bluegrass were.
1: Sure. So the first ladies of bluegrass, you can't talk. The first ladies

0: bluegrass are Allison Brown on the banjo, Missy Raines on the bass, Sierra Hall and yours truly on the Sierra on mandolin, and yours truly on the fiddle, and Molly Tuttle on the guitar. So we're all of the first women to win in our respective instrumental categories at the International Bluegrass Music Association's awards.
1: That is so great, Becky. It really is. I mean, and the cut is so great, too.
0: Thank you. Yeah, Dolly just made it absolutely magical.
1: And Dolly called out everybody's name as they took a break.
0: She did. So this, again, we recorded this in late 2021, and there was an uptick in COVID. So out of an abundance of caution, we recorded our tracks together, the first ladies did, and then we sent that, you know, those tracks to Dolly to record at her studio. So we didn't get to be in studio with her. And along about December, Allison started trying to get us first ladies in the same room so we could have a first listen of the completed track. And we were wondering why she wouldn't just send it to us, you know, text it to us so we could listen to it. But she's like, no, we need to experience this together. And I'm so glad that she did, because we didn't know what Dolly was going to do to it. And she made it sound like we were all in the same room together. She made a point of asking her engineer how to, you know, what our names were, how to pronounce them. And then she made much of us underneath all of our instrumental breaks. So under my fiddle break, she's saying, oh, Becky's just a fiddling around. And something else that I had completely forgotten until I read an article that was on the People website, People Magazine website, that I sang the scratch vocal. So for those of you who don't know, a scratch vocal is just a placeholder reference track, and that was so Dolly knew where to put her vocals. So for a brief moment in time, I was singing and fiddling around in Dolly's ears.
1: Wow. It's just amazing. And it's amazing what technology, crazy. It's amazing what technology can do too. But, it sounds live though, Becky. It just sounds like it was all done together.
0: Yep. Sounds like we're jamming together. So we didn't know she was going to do that. Are you ready, guys? So we had to put our response to her on, you know, we had to put that down. And I'm the one going, yes, ma'am. Sounds like I'm saying, yes, I am, but I'm saying, yes, ma'am.
1: Well, and I wasn't ready. First time I played it, I wasn't ready for the end. And she said at the end.
0: I know.
1: I fell out of the chair.
0: Only Dolly could get away with that.
1: I fell out of the chair. But, so that I would look for that to be very much seeking an award next year, I would think, because it's such a great track. It's a great Stanley Brothers song, and I'm looking forward to this tribute to the Stanley Brothers that's coming out.
0: It's got everybody and their brother on it, including Willie Nelson and Billy Strings and so many more. I can't even remember all the people that are on it, but it comes out on October 16th, and the Stanley Brothers go into the Country Music Hall of Fame on October 18th.
1: Wow. And it's time they got in there too. It really is. Yeah. They contributed so much to the music.
0: Oh yeah. Yeah, absolutely. It's wonderful. And then of course the other inductees this year are Paul Overstreet as a songwriter.
1: Right.
0: And then Tim McGraw. So very, very cool time.
1: Yes, absolutely. Yeah. Well, now, while we're talking about awards, you just must get tired of talking about awards. You're always getting them.
0: Anybody wants to talk to me, Tim. I really am. You know, I try really hard not to take it for granted.
1: I know you do. I know that. But you, the 2026 Gospel Music Association Dove Award nomination for your song, Camel Train.
0: Yes, Dove Awards happen next Tuesday night.
1: Oh, wow. So are you excited?
0: Yes. I'm excited. Romy and I have to go find something.

0: Anyway, so yeah, I can see he's probably into some other things, but you know.
1: Oh, yeah.
0: But anyway,
1: Yeah,
0: yeah.
1: but he's the guitar player in the family, though.
0: Oh,
1: So,
0: really?
1: yeah, I tell everybody I married him for his D18, which, you know, in bluegrass circles, that's very romantic.
0: Absolutely.
1: Yes.
0: Absolutely. And or D28, D45, it just,
1: Yeah.
0: any of
1: Yeah.
0: those, any of
1: All the
0: those.
1: above.
0: Yeah. Well, now, so the award's coming up, and best of luck on that. And then as
1: Thank
0: far
1: you.
0: as IBMA, well, you've got a nomination there, and you guys, the Becky Buller Band's sort of doing the kickoff party too, aren't you?
1: No, we're not this year.
0: Yeah, I thought you
1: Not
0: were.
1: this
0: Let's
1: year.
0: see. Let's see. I'll
1: Look,
0: be.
1: I think it's the Something Brothers that are doing it this
0: Okay.
1: year. But I did it a few years ago. And I'll be down at IBMA and I look forward to seeing everybody
0: Well,
1: down there. So
0: you know how the internet is. You can trust
1: I
0: everything that's
1: know.
0: on there.
1: I know. Yeah. Yeah.
0: Okay, but you
1: But
0: are nominated.
1: I
0: Oh.
1: am nominated. Yes, I'm nominated for Mentor of the Year and also for Album of the Year for Songs That Sing Me. And back to the Dove Awards for just one second. So the song Camel Train that is nominated for Bluegrass Song, and it's the first year they've ever had a Bluegrass Song category at the Dove Awards. That song is on Songs That Sing Me, which is nominated for IBMA Album of the Year.
0: Well, I mean, it's just one thing though, Becky. Now I'm just gonna say this. I pick at you a lot and everything, but I always know it's gonna be quality music when you send something. I never worry about the words in it or what you're gonna be singing about. And you just do a great job. I mean that.
1: Oh, thank you.
0: I mean that. You do a great job. And Camel Train, I had forgot about that song.
1: So, had you heard it before?
0: Yes, but it's been a long time ago that I heard it.
1: Do you remember anything about the song?
0: No, not I remembered the lyrics when I can't, it's one of those things where you hear it and you go, "This is familiar. I've heard this,"
1: Yeah.
0: but you can't. You know what I mean?
1: Yeah.
0: I've heard it. It's familiar, but I can't place it.
1: Well, I'm just asking if anybody out there knows anything about this song. I know who the writer is, and I've got the original recording of it, but it's very different than the recording that I learned, or well, not recording. I learned it from my parents who learned it from friends of theirs. And I'm surprised that as well known as this song is in kind of like the homeschool family crowd and the family band crowd, it's never been recorded by a professionally touring bluegrass group, as far as I can tell. So yeah, I'm just, I'm still looking for information about it.
0: I must have heard the original at some point. I don't know, but when the lyrics came up, I thought, I've heard that somewhere, but it wasn't like you
1: Well,
0: say it wasn't like you did it.
1: yeah. Well, it could have been because Darren and Brooke told me that we sang it together a few times
0: Well, maybe that's
1: when I was in their band.
0: where I heard it, 'cause we played a venue one time when you were with Darren and Brooke over in the western part of North Carolina, and we were there, and you guys were there, and maybe you did it. Maybe that's where I heard it. Anyway, I don't know, but
1: But my special guests on this recording are Ricky Skaggs and Sharon and Cheryl White. And it was just a beautiful time in studio with them.
0: Wow. And you've got a lot of guests on this CD too. I mean, just a lot of Jeremy Stevens. I know Jeremy is on there, and Missy Raines, and Allison Brown, Sierra Hull, Molly Tuttle, Dan Tominski. A lot of folks on this album, and just
1: Yes. And
0: excellent.
1: my band,
0: Oh, yes.
1: past and present members of my band are on there too.
0: Oh, yes. But excellent music every time we get something
1: Well, thank
0: from Becky
1: you.
0: Buller. Now you've got this new musical that you're working on.
1: Yes. Yeah, you said that you don't have to worry about anything from me, but I don't know, when you saw the title of that musical,
0: Yeah,
1: you might be about to recant.
0: the Great Skillet Killing of Jericho County.
1: Yes.

0: First thing I thought of was a cast iron skillet when I saw that.
1: Oh, yeah. Yep.
0: So tell us about this.
1: So I wrote this with my friend Tom Brown from down in Dalton, Georgia. We've been working on this thing for the last 5 years, and it is so exciting to finally be on the cusp of seeing this thing come to life. It's debuting in Chatsworth, Georgia, and would love, you know, hey, y'all, make a pilgrimage down there. There's some really fun stuff down around that area. Blue Ridge, Georgia is great. Dahlonega and Dalton and let's see, Cahutta is a fun place to visit too, and that's all real close to Chatsworth. But yeah, come to the musical, and tickets are actually sold out for one or two of the performances. It's being staged the first two weekends of November, mm-hmm. and it's a Southern fried musical comedy. So there's some touches of Mayberry in there, mm-hmm. and but kind of mixed with the Music Man, and it was fun. We've got some bluegrass music in there, but with a musical, you can explore different genres. So we've got some things that are like the full-on ensemble, big sound kind of things, like in the Music Man.
0: Wow.
1: But then we've got like a real quiet bossa nova that we feel like is the breakout song from the entire production. There's a cornbread contest. Our female lead in the play, she has won the contest for 10 years running, and her husband is at least verbally abusive, and he drags her down one too many times and stepped over
0: the line.
1: Yeah, he stepped over the line, and then there's cornbread and chaos and love, and there's bezoars. We talk about bezoars in there. Do you know what a bezoar is?
0: No.
1: Okay. So a bezoar is a calcification that happens in the stomachs of ruminating animals.
0: Mm-hmm.
1: Yep. And so it turns into basically a rock, and it's thought to have healing powers.
0: Okay.
1: And so Gribbleville, the county seat of Jericho County, has the world's largest bezoar, and it's, you know, one of their tourist attractions.
0: Okay.
1: Yeah.
0: You're educating me on something. Now, I'm from the country, but I did not know what that was.
1: There you go. You're welcome. Yeah. So, yeah, there's actually there's a bezoar in our family, in my Tennessee family. It's like part of my sister-in-law's inheritance.
0: You okay.
1: Got the bezoar.
0: Okay. Yeah. Well, I'm gonna look that up on the internet and try to. I did have an intern here that thanked me one time. Said thanks to me when she went off to college. She was the only one in the class that knew what a polecat was.
1: Well, there you go. Yeah. Yeah. And the younger set may recognize the bezoar from the Harry Potter books, because in the Half-Blood Prince, he's told that a bezoar is like an antidote to any poison.
0: Okay.
1: So there you go.
0: Let's see. I've lived under a rock. I haven't seen the Harry Potter movies.
1: You're never gonna have me on the air again, are you?
0: Yeah.
1: This is it.
0: You know what I do? I go home. I do some programming of stations. I come back. I do the bluegrass. I talk to myself all day in a room. And
1: yeah. Yeah.
0: And I don't get out much.
1: Oh, yeah. But we sure appreciate everything you do. I love WPAQ, and I love coming to the station. It's so fun.
0: Well, you know, you're welcome anytime.
1: Back in time. Thank you.
0: Yeah,
1: thank you. I wish we could stop on our way out to Christiansburg here coming up in a few weeks, but I don't think we'll be able to do that this time, so we'll have to take a rain check.
0: Yeah, you just come by any time and bring your fiddle or your guitar or something. We'll let you stand behind that old microphone and sing a little bit. But have you got anything new besides, not like your

0: idle or anything. You got anything else in the works?
1: Oh, let's see. That's quite a bit. Just booking out shows for next year. So if anybody is wanting to hear myself and the band, or me as a in a duo with Ned Lubarecki, or even as a solo, and I'm also doing public speaking about mental health, and especially mental health in the music community, and sharing the music of my Jubilee record, and I'm enjoying doing some of that, and hopefully it's helping people.
0: Oh yeah, I'm sure
1: so
0: it is.
1: So there's that, and you know, gearing up to go back in the studio soon, very soon. Not quite there yet. Taking on students, if anybody's interested in online lessons, I teach online here from my house in Manchester, Tennessee, and then also teaching at workshops. And I can't tell you yet, but I know I'm going to be somewhere next August, and that's going to be a whole lot of fun. So
0: You keep all these secrets.
1: I have to. Yes.
0: You just tease it. You tease everybody enough, you know?
1: Yes. But please go to my website, BeckyBuller.com. That's BeckyBuller.com. And Buller is spelled just like it sounds. B as in boy, ULLER.com. You can get to my full tour schedule. There's some really, really cool stuff that will be added hopefully this week. It's going to be some really, really cool stuff in Nashville. So there you go. How's that for a tease? And then, and also you can get to all of my social media pages. We've got a special online fan page where I can, it seems like Facebook lets me talk to folks more on there than it does the regular pages. So I hope that you'll come on over and join the hive.
0: All right, absolutely. And once again, folks, now, Becky Buller Band will be in Christiansburg, Virginia on the 24th of October. So make your plans to be there. Imagine tickets are available online through the websites and things like that.
1: Yeah.
0: Well, Becky, it's been good to have you.
1: Thank you, Tim.
0: I've been a little disheveled today, so it's just...
1: You got all sorts of fans coming in there to the station to hang out with you.
0: Yeah, we've had a lot of things going on, so I've been a little distracted today. So hopefully
1: battered, smothered, and covered.
0: Yeah, hopefully I didn't get you too off track.
1: No, I thought it went pretty well. Thank you for having me on.
0: Well, I'm going to play this Dolly Parton number.
1: All right.
0: And it's been good to have you. Anytime, call in anytime you got something going on.
1: Thank
0: if you don't have anything going on, and anytime you want to come by and bring biscuits or anything, that's okay too.
1: Okay, all right, okay.
0: All right, we'll see you.
1: Okay, thanks, Tim. Bye.
0: Bye bye.
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0: Auction at the Home Place, that's Miss Becky Buller and Dolly Parton, the First Ladies of Bluegrass. Honey Babe, I'm Bound to Write. It is coming up on 4 minutes past 1 o'clock.
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2: AP News. I'm Ed Donahue. Jack Smith, a former special counsel who brought two federal indictments against President Trump, told lawmakers he will not be silenced by continued threats of prosecution from the Trump administration.
3: Our investigation developed proof beyond a reasonable doubt that President Trump engaged in serious crimes against our nation. If asked whether to prosecute a former president today based on the same facts, I would do so regardless of whether that president was a Republican or a Democrat.
2: Committee Chair Chuck Grassley objected to Smith's team's access to phone records of GOP lawmakers. Confidence in the economy has dropped to the lowest level in more than a decade.
4: The Conference Board's Consumer Confidence Index tumbled this month, down nearly 7 points from August. It's now 81.9, the lowest in more than a dozen years since April 2014. The dismal reading comes with prices remaining high and wages stagnating as the Iran war continues. Consumer inflation accelerated last month, but yesterday,
5: the inflation's coming way down. And when you see what happens, as soon as that war ends, inflation's going to be eradicated.
4: President Trump is still blaming high prices on Joe Biden, though inflation has risen since his own inauguration. The government tomorrow will release the latest version of the Federal Reserve's preferred inflation gauge. Sagar Meghani, Washington.
2: In Massachusetts, Lindsey Clancy's lawyer, Kevin Reddington, is arguing there wasn't enough evidence to prove she killed her three children.
6: This entire case is based on speculation. Where is the admission? Where does she say that she did this?
2: A hearing today will help determine if Clancy will be tried again. This is AP News.
0: And this is WPAQ. Let's turn to the weather forecast. And the weather forecast looks like this. We are calling for sunshine today, a high near 81 degrees with a low around 56. Wednesday and Thursday, sunshine both days, high of 84 on Wednesday and 87 on Thursday, lows in the upper 50s. Sunny on Friday, high near 89 degrees with a low of 64. So a nice week and warm for this time of year towards the end of the week. But then the weekend comes and we have a 60% chance of showers Saturday afternoon, 70% chance Saturday night and Sunday. High of 82 with a low of 61 Saturday and a high of only 74 on Sunday. Right now we have sunshine and 75 degrees at WPAQ. That is your weather forecast. All right, our buddy Bill over in Stokesdale was wanting to hear the Polecat Blues, and we're going to get that for Bill. I know you've had to wait, but we had that interview scheduled with Becky Buller. And I've got you been flipping Smoky Valley Boys. We're going to stink it up right now. Here's the Polecat Blues.

0: Yeah, there you go. Killer Grits with a little bit of the Fort Smith breakdown. Grass Lover from Lou Reed in Carolina. Back in the country. That was big country bluegrass. Start off with the Polecat Blues from Benton Flippin' and the Smoky Valley Boys. That going out to our good buddy Bill over in Stokesdale. 18 after 1 o'clock, we'll be back.
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2: All right, that'd be a lot of fun. Absolutely. Well, let's get back to more music. Got one from the Little Roy and Lizzie show. This is a song. Hank Williams Jr. did it early in his career, and it was featured in the film Kelly's Heroes. And a lot of folks have done it bluegrass since. Here's Little Roy and Lizzie with All the Love of Sunshine.

0: That's Cedar Hill with a song called Charlotte. Before that, the Black Mountain Rag from the Twin Creeks String Band. And I Just Came to Get My Baby. That was Audie Blaylock and Red Line, old Fair and Young number. And Little Roy and Lizzie Show Off with the Love of Sunshine. That's old Hank Jr. number. It is 1:32. 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
0: And here's your Foothills Garage Doors forecast from the WPAQ Weather Center. We're calling for sunshine this afternoon, high near 81 degrees, mostly clear tonight, low around 56. Mostly sunny Wednesday and Thursday.

High of 84 on Wednesday, 87 on Thursday. Lows at night in the upper 50s. Sunny and 89 degrees on Friday. There to be, what, Friday's second day of October at 89 degrees? Oh, man. I hope it doesn't turn as cold as it's been hot, you know? Look for a low of 64 on Friday night. For the weekend, 60% chance of showers Saturday afternoon, 70% chance Saturday night and Sunday. Look for a high of 82 on Saturday and up to 74 for a high on Sunday. Right now, 77 degrees at WPAQ. 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Tim Fry with you on the Mountain Midday Show. And we spoke to Becky Buller earlier, and I told her I was going to play this off the air, and then I forgot it. Not unusual for me. Here's Becky Buller with the Camel Train.

0: That's J. Lee Roberts. I owe him everything. And before that, Camel Train from Becky Buller. 142, your time. We'll be back.
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0: Whistling Rufus, that's the new Ballard's Branch Bog Trotters, and new music from Justin Hiltner and John Weisberger. It's called Miranda, and new from the Grasskills, Memories I Ain't Missing.
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1: And that's called The Fall of the Year. That's the Goodwin Brothers for you. Well, that's going to wrap it up for the Mountain Midday Show. It's been good to be with you. Good Lord willing, the creeks don't rise. See you bright and early in the morning with a smile on my face and a large cup of coffee in my hand. Till then, get us out of here, Henry.

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1: Good afternoon. This is time for the Surrey Spotlight. Yep, it's Tuesday after 2 o'clock, and for an hour here, we reminisce a little bit, go back and pick up some of those old recordings made on cassette, reel-to-reel, lacquered discs, you name it. Whatever, wire before that, whatever we could capture this music and keep it on for years to come. So we're going to finish up the set with the Stanley Brothers over in Dobson. Stanley Brothers from Dobson and Troy Talbert. Troy Talbert is also helping out here. So you may have heard some of this last week. We're going to complete it this week, and then we'll have some more Surrey Spotlight performers. So this is back in the late 1980s. And we listen now to the Stanley Brothers of Dobson along with Troy Talbert. Clyde Johnson, your MC.
2: I'm on a guitar here beside me, singing tenor, Brother Troy Talbert. We're in Mount Airy, and I'm Brother Bill Stanley. This is a bunch of old country boys. Ain't got no more sense to stand up and sing, tell you about Jesus. That's what we want to do. We're going to do an instrumental this time, one entitled Bells of St. Mary.

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We're going to try one here, a real pretty song, I think. And Lord called my brother on about a year and a half ago, and this is his favorite song right here, and we'll sing it in remembrance of him. One entitled, In His Arms, I'm Not Afraid.

0: 呗。
1: Thank you, Hogarth Clyde. We're going to try one of the Easter Brothers here this time, one entitled there, Holding Up the Ladder.

Christmas. Okay, thank you, Brother Clyde. Let me tell you who we're going to be appearing at here again in the next couple of weeks. I know we're on the 25th. That's next Saturday night. We'll be at Brooks's Crossroad Community Building at 7:30. There ain't no charge to this. And if you don't have somewhere to go, just come on out and be with us. Now, maybe we'll sing something or say something. Maybe you'll get a blessing out of it. Now, we're on the 26th. We'll be at the Ronda Baptist Tabernacle. That's next Sunday night. Week from tomorrow night, and it starts at 7 o'clock. Then December the 2nd, we'll be at Sycamore Baptist Church in Warner Cove. And December the 9th, we'll be in Kinston at the Lenore Community College down in Kinston. And we're going to be singing somewhere on Sunday. They're going to give us a place. I don't know exactly where. But if you don't have anywhere to go and you'd like to come out and be with us, just come on. We'd appreciate it. And I'm sure you get a blessing out of something maybe we sing or say. So here's a real pretty song the lady wrote down below the house. And listen to the words of it, not the way we sing it. One entitled, Home at Last.

Hey again, Clyde. We had a phone call here wanting Stu Palm the Vicar, and Brother James says he just don't know whether he can remember all the words or not, but we're going to let him do a nut in place of this. And so one called in, this is Face It For You, one entitled, "He's No Bigger, I'm No Bigger Than a Little Grain of Sand."

0: Okay, thank you, Clyde. I want to dedicate this to a good friend of mine, Mr. Vance Hudson, out here. He's listening at us this evening. So I thank a lot of Vance, and I just want to dedicate this to him.
1: Okay, thank you, Troy. Here's a real pretty song, I think. One entitled, Come Morning.

0: Okay, thank you, Brother Clive. We'll get the board now to do another instrumental. I guess every group in the country's done this song here. One entitled I'll Fly Away. Yeah, go ahead, Brother Dave.
1: One here. Let me step in here right quick. I want to dedicate to a couple of friends of mine. Sorry, Jay. I'm going to let you pick here in just a second. But I want to dedicate this to a musician friend of mine who inspired me a lot when I was about, well, younger, teenager, I guess, Frank Freeman down Winston-Salem, and also another friend, Harold Smith, over between Winston and High Point. So let's do I'll Fly Away?
0: Yeah, boy, I wish you see Brother Dave playing this mandolin here. He'll get up and down and round and you ain't never seen him. You come out next Saturday night over the Brooks' Crossroads and just watch him. He's a blessing. We appreciate him. I'll Fly Away.

0: Thank you, Brother Clyde. We're going to dedicate this to my wife, Nancy Stanley, and also Troy's wife here, Phyllis, and Jay's wife over here, and these other fellas' girlfriends over here. And
1: I'm still single.
0: Yeah, we'll dedicate to Rick and Chris.
1: I'll be

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This is a real old song. 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One entitled, Jesus, My Savior, Will Welcome Me There.

0: Okay, we're going to try one here. It's sort of hard, Brother Troy, to get tender on this in here, but I believe you can get it.
1: It's hard for you to get it.
0: It's one entitled, Fire Bells of Heaven.

0: 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Brother Troy, I believe you got a dedication you'd like to make on this song here.
1: Yes,
0: this is a beautiful song.
1: I'm dedicated to my brother Floyd Tolbert and his wife, Mary Ann Tolbert.
0: Okay, it's a beautiful song, one entitled, He Never Stopped Loving Me.

Okay, Brother Cloud, let me say it's been good to be here today, and y'all members and your priors out there, and we're going to try up a lashing here, and one that will be out on the tape here just a little while. One that Brother Dave wrote, and it's a beautiful song. Now, we hadn't practiced much, so if we mess up on it, just forgive us. And it's one entitled Little Brick Church.

All right. That concludes our set with the Stanley Brothers from over in Dobson, a great bluegrass gospel group. And this was back in 1989, November 18th, 1989. Stanley Brothers of Dobson and Troy Talbert included. We're going to go back now to, well, it'll be back in the mid-80s for this one. Actually, I didn't write the correct date down. I put last month's date for some reason. Okay. Well, we're going to go ahead with this. This is Jim and Artie Marshall, along with Lefty Hall on the fiddle. Okay, that's Jim and Artie Marshall and Lefty Hall on the fiddle. We'll start this set from the mid-1980s from a WPAQ merry-go-round. We're doing the Surrey Spotlight. Every Tuesday, we go back and listen to these old recordings for about an hour, 2 to 3. We're going to continue right now. Here we go.

0: Well, good day to you folks out there. We're glad to be back in Mount Airy again. We're glad to have our good friend Lefty Hall here.
1: Well, I'm glad to be here too also, Jim. Yes, sir.
0: Playing the fiddle. He's one of the finest on the fiddle, and we're just always looking forward to a chance to play with him. So we'll start out with one called Swing Low, Sweet Chariot.

Thank you, Clyde. Here's one I wrote several years ago, back when I was truck driving somewhere, probably in West Virginia, Ohio, somewhere. I don't even remember where I wrote it. Called Snowbound. We'd like to do that for you. Hope you enjoy it.

Here's one we haven't done too much rehearsing on for a while, a few years, but we hope to do this. They've invited us to be up to the Virginia State Fair in Richmond on September 18th and 19th, Thursday and Friday, so they want us to do Virginia songs, so trying to dig this one out of the basement and get it all together again. Call the old 97, maybe we can hear a part of it. You want to start us out on that in the key of D there, Lefty?

0: Artie, about time we heard something from you. We was privileged in July the 20th to be up in Brandywine, Maryland with AP and Sarah Carter's children, Joe and Jeanette. And here's what some people call the Hillbilly National Anthem. Artie, you think you can sing and play a little bit of the Wildwood Flyer?
1: I'll try.

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I reckon it must be old age or something or other. 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

0: Thank you, Clyde. We've got a phone call here for Lefty to do one. I think you about decided to come up Arkansas Traveler or something like that?
1: Yeah, we certainly did get a call from a good old buddy down right near Charlotte, North Carolina. He is a good bluegrass musician himself, and I've had the pleasure of doing several different picking sessions with this gentleman. His name is Mr. Avery Hester, and I'd like to do this for you, Avery. Arkansas Traveler.

Side. We'd like to get another old hymn now. Try a little bit of the Will the Circle Be Unbroken in G chord.

0: All right. That's going to conclude our Surrey Spotlight today. We're going to have to go ahead and end up early. There's still about 17 minutes left on that set, and we'll get that next Tuesday at 2 o'clock. We'll finish up with Jim and Artie Marshall and Lefty Hall on the fiddle next Tuesday. That'll be September 20. No, let's see. What will be October? I'm looking at today. It'll be October the 6th. October 6th. We'll be back with you on that Tuesday for a more Surrey Spotlight. We'll start out with Jim and Artie Marshall and Lefty Hall and finish the music from their set back in the mid-80s, 1986. It was in August of 86. That's right. August 23rd, 1986 for Jim and Artie Marshall and Lefty Hall. WPAQ Mount Airy, North Carolina. Hope you enjoyed the Surrey Spotlight. Stay tuned for more bluegrass, Blue Ridge Mountain style string music coming up.
1: AP News. I'm Ed Donahue. Republicans on the Senate Judiciary Committee, like Louisiana's John Kennedy, grew frustrated with the testimony of former special counsel Jack Smith.
2: But you're unbiased. You have no personal feelings. You make me want to throw up in my mouth.
1: Smith defended his prosecutions of President Trump and his investigative tactics.
3: I will not be silenced by continued threats of prosecution from the president or others. As I appear before you today, it is my belief that the rule of law faces challenges unlike any we have experienced in our lifetime.
1: Republicans have pushed for Smith to himself be prosecuted and offered a forum for them to assail him for what they contend were politicized prosecutions that unfolded at the height of the 2024 presidential race. President Trump spoke out about artificial intelligence.
4: AI will never stifle the growth of technology that will be bigger than the Industrial Revolution.
1: The president spoke at the unveiling of an AI chatbot, America.gov, intended to help Americans negotiate government services.
4: We can't stifle it, and we're leading by a lot.
1: The president's confidence in AI is in sharp contrast to the alarm sounded by AI executives about safeguards in recent days. A judge in Los Angeles found a woman charged with the attempted murder of Rihanna to be mentally

0: competent to stand trial. Counterterrorism police in Britain confirm no explosives were found in vehicles searched after arrest near a U.S.-run military base. The five people arrested in Britain were released on bail yesterday. An 87-year-old woman whose eviction sparked massive protest in Spain over the country's housing crisis has accepted a deal to return home. Police say a man was dragged to death by a New York City subway train when a bag he was carrying got stuck in the door. This is AP News.
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1: Hello, Bear fans. This is Tommy Morrison with this week's Mount Airy Football Update. 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
1: AP News, I'm Ed Donahue. Former special counsel Jack Smith, who brought two federal indictments against President Trump, is before the Senate Judiciary Committee.
2: I stand by my decisions as special counsel, including my decision to bring charges against President Trump. I made those decisions without regard to President Trump's political association, activities, beliefs, or candidacy in the 2024 presidential election.
1: Smith says he and his team acted without regard to politics. Republicans are trying to cast the prosecution as a political fishing expedition.
2: I will not be silenced by continued threats of prosecution from the president or others. As I appear before you today, it is my belief that the rule of law faces challenges unlike any we have experienced in our lifetime.
1: Republicans are also focused on Smith's team's access to phone records of GOP lawmakers as prosecutors investigated Donald Trump's efforts to overturn his 2020 loss to Joe Biden. An Iranian spokesman advises Americans to reconsider their leaders. General Hossein Mehevi says the United States has no option but to acknowledge defeat and withdraw from the region. The war will certainly end with that outcome. Iran's currency fell to a new record low today, a stark reflection of how the war in the Middle East has steadily eroded the Iranian economy. The Conference Board says consumer confidence dropped this month as prices remain elevated and wages stagnant during the ongoing Iran war. Taiwan's defense minister says U.S. arms sales to Taiwan remain unchanged despite a stalled $14 billion package. China has pressured the U.S. to stop providing arms to Taiwan. Lindsey Clancy is back in court in Massachusetts as her defense team tries to avert a second trial for killing her three young children. This is AP News.
3: Hear the ring of the blacksmith's hammer. 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
0: Papa Paul Holt of Stuart, Virginia, passed away September 26. He was a native of Patrick County, Virginia, born February 11, 1946. He was a tobacco farmer and raised beef cattle. He had been a member of Trinity Baptist Church in Westfield, North Carolina, since 1979, serving as a deacon, choir director, Sunday school teacher, and treasurer. He's survived by his wife of 57 years, Janet Marie Hancock Holt, a son, Matthew Holt, and wife, Stacy, 6 grandchildren, 3 great-grandchildren, 3 brothers, Jimmy Holt and Nancy, James Holt, and Walter Holt, 2 sisters, Patsy Belisles and husband, Benny, and Linda Fain and husband, Randall, several nieces and nephews. Funeral services for Mr. Holt are Sunday at 2 p.m. at Moody Funeral Home in Stuart, Pastor Tommy Nichols officiating. Burial follows in the Trinity Baptist Church Cemetery. The family will receive friends 2 hours prior to the service at the funeral home Sunday, other times at the home. Randy Lee Webster passed away on September 26. He was born September 1, 1967. Those arrangements are incomplete. Spencer Funeral Home is serving the family. Sandy Bressam Joyce of Duncan, South Carolina, passed away September 10th. The burial will take place at Ararat Cemetery in Mount Airy on Wednesday at 11 a.m. We have no other details. Spencer Funeral Home is entrusted with the arrangements. Baby Naraya Angel Martin passed away on September 19th. She survived by her mother, Lenita Martin, siblings Akira Lowry, Taja Floyd, Aisha Wilkins, Dominique Bowman, Mazie Martin, Kazara Martin, Trucy Martin, and Tavian Wolf. Grandparents Rhonda Roach and Gary Bowman, Tammy Jackson and Betty Martin. And a great-grandmother with a host of aunts, uncles, and other relatives and friends. Graveside services will be conducted on Thursday at 11 a.m. at Skyline Memory Gardens of Mount Airy. Spencer Funeral Home is serving the family. Randy Lee Webster passed away September 26. I'm sorry, we've already read that one. That's Randy Lee Webster. Gregory Mills Willis of Raleigh, North Carolina, passed away September 25th. He was born in Mecklenburg County, North Carolina.

0: Carolina, November 17, 1957. He was a graduate of Mount Airy High School and University of North Carolina at Chapel Hill. Later earned a law degree from Northern Kentucky University College of Law. He devoted most of his professional life to practicing law, serving as a prosecuting attorney for the North Carolina Alcoholic Beverage Control Commission, and spent many years in private practice as well, including a focus on workers' compensation law. He was a longtime member of Raleigh Elks Lodge No. 735. Surviving are a brother and sister-in-law, Freddie and Gloria S. Willis, a niece, Spencer Adams, and husband, Dan, nephew, Alex Willis. A private ceremony will be held at a later date. Moody Funeral Home of Mount Airy is entrusted with the arrangements. Norma Carol Jack Simons Haynes, age 81, of Mount Airy, passed away September 27th. She was a native of Carroll County, Virginia, born April 19, 1945. She retired from Renfro Corporation after 35 years of service. She was a faithful member of Fancy Gap Baptist Church. Surviving are a son, Kevin Haynes, and girlfriend, Jennifer Bowman, a granddaughter, a grandson, one great-granddaughter and one great-grandson as well, sisters Martha Seacrest and Bertha Shepherd, a brother, James Sonny Simons. Visitation for Mrs. Haynes will be Thursday from 1 until 2 p.m. at Moody Funeral Home in Mount Airy. Services will begin at 2 p.m. in the Moody Chapel. Entombment follows in Skyline Memory Gardens. Evelyn Martin Hazelwood, age 84, of Stuart, Virginia, passed away September 25th. She was born in Patrick County, January 29, 1942. She was a lifetime educator, retiring from Patrick County High School after 35 years of service. She's survived by two sisters, Ellen Fulcher and Edna Smart, and several nieces and nephews. The celebration of life service for Mrs. Hazelwood will be held at a later date. Moody Funeral Home is serving the family. On behalf of the staff and management of WPAQ, we extend our condolences to those who have lost loved ones at this time. The obituary is brought to you this time by B&B Produce.
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0: Good afternoon, 78 degrees at 4:42 Eastern Time. 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
1: Hello, Bear fans. This is Tommy Morrison with this week's Mountaineer Football Update. This Friday night begins conference play, and the Bears will take the short ride up Highway 89 to North Surrey High School to take on the Greyhounds.

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for WPAQ and WSYD News. I'm Bob King. In Virginia, if you look around during your travels up and down the area roads, one item you see appears to be plentiful, but obviously not, at least in Upper Virginia. Governor Abigail Spanberger declared a state of emergency in response to the statewide hay shortage that has been caused by ongoing drought conditions. Spanberger signed Executive Order 21, which allows for hay to be transported quickly and efficiently to farms across the Commonwealth by granting over-width exemption waivers to carry transporting essential agricultural supplies in any part of Virginia. The drought has placed real pressure on livestock producers across Virginia. Spanberger noted this waiver will help us move critical hay resources quickly so farms can prepare for the months ahead, feeding livestock and sustain their operations. The order is in effect from September 16th through 45 days, unless it is amended or rescinded. The overall waiver will go into effect on October 1st and remain in force for 30 days. And some related news, possibly, the Internal Revenue Service announced they have issued guidance that will provide an extension of tax relief for farmers and ranchers in most states and other regions who sold or exchanged livestock because of drought conditions. This allows those impacted by the drought conditions to take more time to replace their livestock, as well as defer tax on any gains from the forced sales or exchanges. Awaiting times at the DMV are just about nationwide, including North Carolina and Virginia. Motor vehicle wait times in the Commonwealth fell to 8.3 minutes in 2026 from about 37 minutes in 2019, according to the Department of Motor Vehicles, making access to essential government services faster and more convenient for drivers. That amount of waiting time began to tumble down around 2014 when the DMV found it was about 34 minutes compared to their target of 20 minutes. As a result, analysts recommended the DMV develop a plan to reduce wait times at high-volume customer service centers and also reduce telephone and call center wait times. Now, the department has reduced wait times by nearly 80% since 2019. And in a semi-sports-related item, in a move aimed at overall safety, Pulaski County Public Schools canceled its upcoming homecoming parade yesterday due to concerning statements on social media from the previous week and earlier Monday. There is no active threat, and authorities confirmed that all students and community members are safe, according to the Pulaski County Public Schools. School officials say canceling the event was a proactive measure to ensure public safety. All district schools were operating on normal today.

0: According to the officials, law enforcement will be on present on school campuses and conduct increased patrols around school grounds. Law enforcement continues to investigate the online posts, according to officials. Anyone with relevant information is asked to contact law enforcement or the Pulaski County Public Schools. In North Carolina news, after being shut down since last week, one side of North Carolina 12 on Peel Island, alongside North Carolina's Outer Banks, is expected to reopen soon. The Department of Transportation said early Monday afternoon that the northbound traffic will reopen on Peel Island tomorrow morning. The opening will only be for traffic leaving Hatteras Island and traveling north, according to the Darrell County officials. As of Monday, there is no timetable for the opening of the road to southbound traffic. There is, however, emergency ferry service between Hatteras Island and the mainland, this due to the nor'easter that swept through this past weekend. While there are no restrictions on leaving Hatteras Island, Darrell County officials said access to the island is restricted to essential personnel, critical business vendors, supplies, and permanent residents. Credentials are needed to enter Hatteras Island. Visitors and non-resident property owners are currently not allowed to get on the island, and it's unknown when they will be allowed access. Well, in a situation that may not merit a place in the Guinness Book of World Records, a man was convicted last Thursday of multiple drug charges after the largest methamphetamine seizure in North Carolina history. 34-year-old Artemio Rivera Aviles was initially indicted May 26 and was tried on charges in a superseding indictment filed August 31st. He charged in one count of conspiracy to distribute 500 grams or more of a mixture and substance containing a detectable amount of methamphetamine. In count two, he was charged with possession with intent to distribute a mixture and substance containing a detectable amount of methamphetamine as well. 95% of pure methamphetamine was found in his Includes utility trailer in Burlington and coordinated with other drugs to distribute in 2025. Again, the 167.4 kilogram seizure is believed to be the largest methamphetamine seizure in the history of North Carolina. Well, you can expect a little flare-up of tempers at area race venues every now and then, but usually that kind of activity is relegated to the track, with the exception recently at Caraway Speedway. The man accused of shooting and injuring two people at Caraway in Sophia faced the Randolph County judge for the first time yesterday afternoon. Derek Marshall, 22, was taken into custody early Sunday morning. He's charged with two counts of felony assault with a deadly weapon with intent to kill for the shooting that happened at the Enfield Speedway Saturday night just after 9 p.m. Warrants allege Marshall used a 9mm handgun in the assaults. Two victims were taken to the hospital with non-life-threatening injuries. They believe Marshall knew at least one of the victims. Yesterday, the judge informed Marshall that if convicted, each assault could carry a maximum of 279 months in prison. That's nearly 47 years behind bars. Marshall will return to court October 13th for a probable cause hearing. The shooting took place during a private event that was happening at Caraway. The organizers of the event, 336 Meets and MexFest North Carolina, shared a statement on social media thanking the 1,000-plus people who came out to make the first MexFest North Carolina possible and noting this was the first incident of this nature at Caraway Speedway. And locally, after a beautiful weekend allowed thousands to take in the annual Mayberry Days this past weekend, now comes October in an event that's been rated one of the best in the nation. USA Today recently named the Autumn Leaves Festival the second best fall festival in the nation. This year's festival, celebrating its 60th anniversary, is slated for October 9th through the 11th and has gradually continued to gain popularity. The USA Today conducted the Reader's Choice poll, which allowed readers to vote online for their favorite festival or event across the U.S., with Monterey's Festival ranked second nationally behind the Westside Nut Club Fall Festival of Evansville, Indiana. Jessica Eisenhower Roberts, Executive Director of the Monterey Tourism and Development Authority, noted this national exposure puts Monterey in front of travelers nationwide and reinforces what we already know, fall is an exceptional time to experience our community. The full list of that top 10 festivals includes the Nut Festival of Evansville, Indiana, the Freeport Fall Festival of Freeport, Maine, and the Circleville Pumpkin Show, Circleville, Ohio. The only other festival ranked so high is the Fall for Greenville in Greenville, South Carolina. And for WPAQ and WSYD News, I'm Bob King reporting.
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is sweat till I'm wrinkled in gray, while that lucky old sun

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1: The stars at night are big and bright, deep in the heart of Texas. The prairie sky is wide and high, deep in the heart of Texas. The sage in bloom is like perfume, deep in the heart of Texas. Reminds me of the one I love.

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1: is that swingy symphony.
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0: 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Let me hear that band. 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
1: Simply means ink, a dinkadee, a dinkadoo.
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1: Oh, what a tune for crooning.
0: That's enough, fellas, I'll take it alone. A dinkadee, a dinkadoo. You know, boys, last week I sang for the Sultan of Pasha, and the Sultan offered me his harem of 500 beautiful wives, but I turned them down. Because when I get up every morning, who wants to find 1,000 stockings hanging in the bathroom?